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0: straight strikes. Taylor Ward grounded out to third base. So I just doubled down on the Braves. You know, Pete, a lot of people don't like betting against their favorite teams. I got no problem with it. Money's money, folks. And a lot of the times you get the best read on your teams. You just kind of know when they're going to lose or you know when they're going to win. So why wouldn't I try to profit off of that? And the way this game
1: money
0: is going,
1: don't care where it came from. Money's money, like you said.
0: Exactly.
1: Now, but are you one of those people who like do you rationalize it and say, well, either I win money off this or I lose money, but my team wins, going to be happy.
0: That emotional
1: hedge.
0: Force
1: it that way.
0: Oh yeah, that's you cope, Pete. That's how you cope, 1,000%. That's why it's a win-win, you know? That's why I'm looking at it. I bet the Braves, they win. Good for my wallet. They don't. Good for my heart. But I really do think the Braves are going to win. So if you're listening out there, the way this game is going, the Orioles should have won. They haven't. The Braves are one of the best teams in baseball, and they'll make them pay. So I like
1: you're basically right losing now. Money if you're not listening to us right now, is what you're saying.
0: Pretty much. And we still got one more hour to go, so make sure you tune in. PJ Glasser, Pete Futek with you. BetMGM tonight.
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0: regular season's three. You know, it's just it's the way the sport works. The offseason is absolutely fantastic. 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BetMGM tonight, Westwood One Sports. 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

0: Westwood One Sports Night. Here's Josh Graham.
1: As some of the best teams in the NFL start to report to training camp today, we're happy to officially lift our show's week-long LeBan because of the announcement we all received earlier in the morning. That's right. LeBron announced his choice to join the Philadelphia 76ers, and he said it would be his final decision. This means this is perhaps the final chapter of an all-time basketball career. Some might even call it the greatest career in the history of the sport.

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10: Yours truly has built a top five list for the biggest stories of the NBA offseason. It all happens in a short period of time. The draft, free agency, trades, and obviously the big headline in Philadelphia today. So we have our top five rankings. Let's get to them now. Starting with number five, LaMelo Ball being traded from the Charlotte Hornets to the Minnesota Timberwolves. This is a desperate move to keep Anthony Edwards happy. Minnesota felt they needed more. They needed another star. And Charlotte, the face of their franchise, has been LaMelo Ball the last few years, their ascendant. But it doesn't seem there was a culture match between what the Hornets want to be and what LaMelo Ball gives them. In other words, if LaMelo is your best guy in the face of the team, how far can that get you? That wasn't a good enough answer for Charlotte, whatever the answer to that question is. So Minnesota sees it and they think, okay, he doesn't have to be 1A here. We got Anthony Edwards.

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0: Welcome to Weekend Magazine. I'm Paula Mayas, and we're here with Melanie Welsh, like the grape truce Welsh. And we're going to talk today about the New Mexico Center on Poverty, Law and Poverty. First of all, before we get into what we're going to talk about, tell me about the New Mexico Center.
1: The New Mexico Center on Law and Poverty is based in Albuquerque, but we work statewide, and our mission is to advocate for social, economic, and racial justice across the state of New Mexico. We do that through litigation, such as the litigation that we're going to talk about later in this conversation. We also do policy work, so we try to improve state laws to make them support New Mexico working families better. And we do community education so that people across the state know what their rights are, know how to engage with policymakers to improve their lives.
0: I don't want to ask the right question. Are you kind of like, tell me what kind of client you would get in, and then just an example of that.
1: Sure. So we get a lot of clients through community groups that we work with. So a community organization will have a member who I do workers' rights advocacy. So like an example from my work is a community member will come to us because they haven't been paid.
0: Okay.
1: And so I will advise them about what they can do, how they can enforce their rights. And then if I talk to enough workers who are encountering the same kind of barrier,

0: you are doing now for people who got, is it unemployment benefits? Okay.
1: Yes. So people who got unemployment benefits during the pandemic relied on those benefits to tide them over while so many people were out of work. But the problems arose because so many people were getting unemployment and the federal government was using state unemployment programs to push out more money to support families who were, you know, had lost their regular means of economic
0: support. So let me just understand, New Mexico may have run out of unemployment money, but then the government was supplementing that?
1: It wasn't that New Mexico ran out of unemployment money, but the federal government boosted the regular benefits that people get. Regular unemployment benefits don't fully support the people who are out of work. They, you know, do some work towards tiding people over. And so the federal government dramatically increased the amount of benefits that people could get during the pandemic. And it also expanded the groups of people who could get benefits.
0: So if you were just, let's say you were just eligible in normal times to have $1,000 worth of unemployment. Now maybe you were going to get $2,000.
1: Yeah, it was something like there was a $600 weekly boost to some people. That was typical.
0: And all of these people that got this money, and so they got this money, and then COVID is over. So what happens after that?
1: The problems that arose were the New Mexico Department of Workforce Solutions made many administrative errors in processing benefits. So,
0: like, what kind of errors?
1: They ran the gamut. Like, it was just all sorts of ways in which people weren't able to engage fairly with unemployment. For example, the call center, you had to wait hours on hold and then you might get cut off. And so if you had a question about what to do, you weren't getting an answer. And so maybe you did something that you shouldn't have, or you answered a question not like you should have, or you didn't provide a document because you couldn't get through to the state to figure out what they needed. And then there were examples of asking, the department asked for certain documents from people, but those weren't the actual documents that the department needed.
0: So it was just everybody.
1: Yes.
0: Everybody made this.
1: Yeah, absolutely. Top to bottom, there were just a ton of basically just administrative processing errors that were made during that time.
0: So, okay, all these errors are made. COVID now ends. So this was like in 2022 or so, people were realizing the mistakes that were made.
1: The department started demanding that people pay back money that they had received in unemployment benefit.
0: Now, did they say, okay, you didn't get unemployment, so now we're going to give you money that you didn't get? They didn't do it the reverse either, did they?
1: No, no, not really.
0: Yeah. So if you just, I mean, if you didn't get it and you were supposed to, sorry, Charlie, you're out of it. But if I gave you money that we think you shouldn't have got, now we want you to give that back to us. That's the way things go, isn't it? So then how many people are we talking about?
1: So in our lawsuit, we estimate there's 60,000 people impacted by our lawsuit. And there are more people than that, but those are the people who are eligible for this kind of federal relief that you can get.
0: So is it just people that got money because they got federal money? Or is it because they got, or people that just got, okay, so if you got federal money, you're the person that's going to have to pay back.
1: So people getting just regular unemployment and people getting the additional federal monies both got caught up in these errors and both got told that they needed to pay money back.
0: So there were people during COVID that were just getting New Mexico unemployment? They weren't getting federal?
1: There were some people, or there were people who got a mix. A lot of people got a mix, some state and some federal. And so if those folks were told, oh, you weren't even eligible at all, we shouldn't have given you any money, some of what they have to pay back is federal and some is state.
0: So now what happens? So did they get notices? People got notices of this?
1: Notices.
0: And when were those notices sent out?
1: Yeah, notices are sent out like on an ongoing basis as the department decides that it made an error. But
0: Wait a second. Yeah. We're 4 years out from COVID. So they're still figuring out who, there were still errors after all this time?
1: I think at this point, they're not making new determinations about that. So now what they're doing is they're trying to administer this relief that's available to forgive some of the overpayments.

0: So how did that issue come about that we're going to relieve you of this?
1: Because this was federal money, the federal government is who authorized states to forgive some of these overpayments. So the federal government told states, you know, a lot of mistakes were made in many states, and we don't want people to have to pay back money when a lot of it was overpaid just because of some error. Like, we don't even know if it was actually an overpayment, right? We just know that based on the paperwork, they got told that they were paid too much money. The federal government authorized states to forgive a lot of those overpayments. States have to opt into that. And so we pushed New Mexico to take as full advantage of that.
0: Why wouldn't
1: possible.
0: They want to take advantage of it?
1: It's some work for them is one piece of it. Before our lawsuit, they were forgiving some debts. They were doing some of it, but nowhere near the amount of people who could have benefited from it. So that's why we filed the lawsuit.
0: So, and not to pinpoint New Mexico, but I guess to pinpoint New Mexico, because it was a lot of work, they just didn't want to do this? You can't really say that. Or, you know, okay.
1: I mean, I don't know why the department
0: didn't do it. Okay, Stephanie, just nod to me, okay?
1: Yeah, I don't know why they didn't do it. They did implement it some, but not as much as they could have. And that's why we felt like we had to file the laws to get
0: And when
1: it.
0: Did you file this lawsuit?
1: It was in January 2023. So at that point, you know, the pandemic benefits were over. And we had been urging New Mexico, along with community groups that we work with, we had been urging the Department of Workforce Solutions to forgive to the full extent the federal government would allow them to. But despite that, the department wasn't fully implementing this federal forgiveness program. And so that's why we filed the lawsuit finally in January.
0: So who at the, I don't want to point fingers, but you don't have to point fingers, but is it just the workforce investment or does it go higher than that? Who want to not do, get these funds that they're eligible for or at?
1: As far as I know, it was just the New Mexico Department of Workforce Solution making these decisions. And I should correct, it was in March 2023 that we filed the lawsuit, not January, like I said. But a lot of the attention in the unemployment program was fraud by like organized crime. I think that was a priority for the state, was to try to make sure they were cracking down on fraud.
0: Wait a second, fraud with this particular program or fraud in general with their organization?
1: Oh, fraud. During the pandemic, a lot of money was going through the unemployment program and a lot of states suffered with a bunch of benefits being received fraudulently, but like by organized criminal gangs.
0: Wow. How much did any of that occur? Well, probably did occur here.
1: Yeah, I don't know. And that's just speculation about what maybe was a priority for the department. The department, you know, like I was saying, they did waive some forgiveness for some people. So I don't think it's so much that this was something they opposed. It just wasn't enough of a priority until we got them to institute these changes because of the lawsuit.
0: So how many people were impacted by this that had grievances about that they shouldn't pay? How many people of those are we talking about?
1: So 60,000 people about are eligible for some of this forgiveness or refunds of money that was already collected back from them.
0: Okay, so some people gave back money that they shouldn't have?
1: Yeah, some people. So if you were told by the department that you had an overpayment and you needed to pay it back, some people paid it back. Like they sold their car, they drained their savings, they borrowed from friends and family. People were often really intimidated and scared by the collection notices they were receiving from the Department of Workforce Solutions and took extreme steps to pay that money back. Money they couldn't afford to pay back.
0: What are we talking about? Like 3,000, 4,000, 12,000? What are we talking about?
1: It varies, but it was often like $10,000 to $20,000. I mean, I talked to people routinely who that's the amount that they were facing, having to pay back.
0: But so, now these people could conceivably, in a perfect world, could get that money back.
1: Yes. Okay. Yeah, that's why we're trying to get the word out.
0: We have to preface that in a perfect world.
1: Yeah, so we're trying. That's why we're trying to get the information out to people, because so many people did pay some of it back and might be able to get it refunded to them, but only if they apply for it, only if they take a step.
0: Yeah, I want to back up a little bit. We said it got unemployment. We're talking about people where they put on leave by their jobs during COVID. And so they weren't necessarily fired. They were just people that put on leaves. And then those employers expected that unemployment would help sustain them until they could bring them back. Is that what it was?
1: Yeah, a lot of businesses shut down, even temporarily. Yeah. And so people had no source of income, a lot of folks, unless they applied for unemployment. If you're fired for cause, like you hit a customer working at McDonald's and you're fired.
0: And that could be if you didn't get those fries right, you know, it really could happen.
1: That person is not eligible for unemployment. So it's not those folks. It's people who lost their job through, you know,
0: because of COVID.
1: Not because they did anything wrong, but because of COVID.
0: So these 60,000, and those include the people that paid back money because they were told they were overpaid, right? So of that 60,000 people, how much money are we talking about?
1: So the department has already refunded over $17 million to people. And there's more available if more.
0: How much more we need? Well, right now, if today was the deadline, how much money would we be talking about?
1: I don't know. We estimate about $200 million in forgiveness and refunds. We don't know a breakdown of how much of that would actually be money in people's pockets, but the forgiveness of the debt is saving people money from the future. So we estimate about $200 million in forgiveness and refunds is available to people.
0: That's amazing. And you have this 200,000 that they could possibly get or possibly come to them. We've only given out 17 million. That's not very much. I mean, it is a lot, but it's not much. How long? And here you say you can have a deadline of forgiveness or being repaid, but you still have like another year left. Less than a year.
1: People should apply before February 21st.
0: And that's just next year.
1: It's coming up.
0: Yeah. And so you have until that time. And do they just come to your office if there are, you have a list of people, or do you have a list of people that they're coming for?
1: We don't have a list, and so what people have to do is they have to contact the department directly to find out if they're eligible. Uh-huh. So people who think they might, you know, people who got unemployment during the pandemic should contact the Department of Workforce Solutions and find out for sure if they have an overpayment from the pandemic, and if they do, apply for a waiver of that overpayment.
0: So they wouldn't have to. Are some of these people now paying on that?
1: Some people are still paying. They're still getting notices telling them to pay. The Department of Workforce Solutions also will intercept people's tax refunds. So even people who are maybe ignoring the notices because they can't afford to pay it back, if they're expecting a tax refund, they may not get their tax refund.
0: How many happened this year with that? Were there a lot that happened this year?
1: I don't know.
0: You don't know. Now, if once they file all of this, then they don't have to repay anything. They can just stop and wait until this is resolved?
1: Once they apply, then they will be told, how much is forgiven and if they're entitled to a refund. Not everybody who's eligible will get everything forgiven because of that divide I talked about between state benefits and federal benefits. The department can only forgive the federal part.
0: They can't forgive the state.
1: Can't forgive the state. It's a problem in our state law. It prohibits forgiveness of state benefits, even when it's the department's fault. So that's just a separate problem for another day.
0: That's another show.
1: Exactly.
0: But let me ask you this. So can the state go back and ask for those state dollars back?
1: The state can still ask for those state dollars back. So for some people, they'll see a dramatic reduction in their overpayment, but they may not see all of it forgiven.
0: So let's just say you got $1,000 a month for those 3 years, that would be $36,000. So you could still be liable for those $36,000 that were state money.
1: Yeah, if that was all state money, that's true.
0: You would get that. Mm-hmm. And then that, so that has nothing to do if you got the extra bump from the feds. You'd still be liable for that $36,000. And that is going to be have to be paid from them no matter what happens with your lawsuit.
1: Absolutely.
0: So that is, so as soon as they file and they get approved, then they're not really, they're not liable. They're in a kind of a holding pen on the feds money.
1: That's right. So if people apply for a waiver and they're approved, any part of their overpayment that's federal from the pandemic will be forgiven and they won't have to pay it back. For a lot of people, that's like at least a 2/3 reduction.
0: But wait a second. So your lawsuit is already coming. I mean, you're not really going to, they're already being forgiven, then they're fine, right? So what you're trying to do here is get more people to come and realize that they could be getting money. So you're not really going to go to court. It's not like a class action suit. You're not really going to do that.
1: Well, so we filed a class action suit and the Department of Workforce Solutions agreed to implement these forgiveness programs and this waiver program. So what we're doing now is trying to get people to apply because a lot of people have to apply to benefit from the forgiveness. And if people run into any problems trying to get forgiveness, or if they have any questions,
0: they come to you
1: about what the department is telling them, they can come to us and we can find more information. We can assert their rights if we think they're being wrongly denied.
0: Now, I think you said here somewhere that there were like just 30,000 people have filed for this. So about a little over half of the people who are affected by this have only come to you.
1: We think about 30,000 people are still out there who haven't applied yet and who could benefit but haven't applied yet.
0: And I don't even know if you can answer this question. You don't know if that's basically in Albuquerque or if it's in Las Cruces. Do you know any of that?
1: We do know. So it's distributed across the state. It follows the population of New Mexico. So there's a ton of people in Albuquerque, a lot of people in Las Cruces, people in Rio Rancho, but there's also people in like every town across the state.
0: So Zuni may have some people.
1: Absolutely. I've talked to people in Shiprock.
0: Shiprock.
1: So Farmington,
0: Clayton,
1: Roswell, Hobbs, yes, there are people all over who could benefit from this.
0: But the majority of them, just like the population falls, majority of them are going to be here in Albuquerque. That's just really interesting. And they're not going to be relieved of the state. They're going to have to pay the state back too.
1: They still have to pay the state back. Not everybody got some state benefits. Some people will get total forgiveness because all their money was federal. And it's just because there were some programs that were an extra bump on regular state benefits. There were other programs that were including whole new groups of workers that weren't eligible for state
0: benefits. Let me ask you this. So if you got state money and your business was legitimately closed during COVID, why wouldn't they get money back? I mean, if it was legit, I mean, if they're in this 60,000 pool, and I don't know, maybe they're not. Are these 60,000 people questionable that they should have even gotten the benefits?
1: We don't know enough about their cases to question that they got the benefits rightly or wrongly. What we know is that these people were told by the department, you shouldn't have gotten these benefits. But that determination...
0: Who's in this? And Workforce Investment is making that determination.
1: Yes. And it's based on things like sending out a notice to someone telling them, call us to give us a piece of information. And the person could never get through to the department.
0: That doesn't seem fair to me, but life isn't fair. But anyway, so that's all just, I mean, it's just really fascinating that this is going on. What is the success rate? Do you know, I'm sure you're following other states to see how this is going. Are they all kind of in the same predicament you are?
1: I don't know enough about what's going on in other states. Not every state implemented this. So it was up to New Mexico to decide whether to implement this forgiveness program. So not every state did it. So they partly did it because of the lawsuit, but, not every state has the benefit of these kinds of programs.
0: So are there any other lawsuits? I mean, other states that are doing this lawsuit?
1: There are other states that are forgiving these types of benefits, but often it didn't require a lawsuit to do it.
0: And stuff like this. Interesting. This is all so interesting. we need to have you. We're not, we have a few more minutes left, but you need to come back and tell us where you go and what's going to happen this, especially next February, that just to kind of see where this all ends up. How many suits like this does a New Mexico Center have going on like that? Oh, come on. I know. And Sierra's sitting here so quietly. And you have like 10 or 15 of them, or just, you don't really know. That's okay.
1: Yeah, I don't know. We have a handful.
0: You have a handful. Uh-huh. And who funds you?
1: So we receive funding largely from foundations who want to support community advocacy and community engagement and policies that support working families. We also
0: Go to Santa Fe and lobby for bills up there?
1: We do. Yes, quite a bit.
0: That's one of the biggest ways you have impact is that way.
1: We are able to support community members in pushing for policies that will improve their lives. And
0: do you have off the top of your head what you did last session so people get an idea? So, okay, you're going to have to speak up. You can just move in there just so people will kind of know. Well, just tell me and I can repeat it. What kind of lawsuits? What kind of policy law did you, affordable health care is one of the ones you did up there.
1: Mm-hmm.
0: Good education. So you're doing these general overarching policies mm-hmm. that'll help families.
2: And a lot of work around protecting manufactured homes.
0: I was just watching something on the news last night about people that are living in affordable homes, and now some people won't let you put your affordable home if it was made before a certain date.
1: Mm-hmm.
0: I thought that was really interesting. So those are the kind of issues mm-hmm. that you would talk about.
1: Yeah, we talk about, you know, the basic necessities and rights that New Mexicans should have. So access to healthcare, affordable housing, good education for your children. Those are the issues that we focus on, along with workers' rights like minimum wage and paid family and medical leave.
0: That's interesting. How long have you been around?
1: 30 years. We just had our 30th anniversary.
0: And how did it start? Who started this?
1: So during the 90s, there was yet another attack on legal aid organizations across the country. And a lot of the most powerful tools legal aids had were taken away from them. So they can't file class action lawsuits like this one. They can't lobby to the legislature to implement policies that will help low-income people. So organizations like ours were created in lots of states in order to take on that work that legal aid couldn't do anymore. So we were started by, low-income legal advocates to be able to do those things, class actions and policy
0: work. How big of a
1: work.
0: Staff do you have? Not enough, right? Yeah. 20 people that work there, and not all of them. I mean, a lot of paralegals, lawyers, and all of that.
1: Yeah, it's a lot of lawyers.
0: They tend to swarm in. No matter where they are, they tend to, it's like that little, like you put that piece of melon on your table, then all of a sudden there's full of. So that's interesting. That is really interesting that you do that. Do other states have organizations like this?
1: Yeah, there's like a Western Center on Law and Poverty that's in California. So it's we don't necessarily work with those folks, but the same phenomenon happened in lots of states where there was a need for advocacy for low-income people in that state, and no one was able to do it. And so these organizations were formed to bring advocates and lawyers and community engagement pieces in to help make each state better.
0: Okay, now, Stephanie, we're going to give, this is your life, Stephanie. Why did you get involved in this organization?
1: I really like being able to attack a problem with multiple tools. And so it's so special that we can talk to community members and educate them about their rights and support them in engaging with their legislators, and that we can talk to legislators directly and educate them about the problems that people face in New Mexico, and that we can file lawsuits to improve people's lives. Like, it's so special that we have the ability to use all these tools to help improve people's lives.
0: Well, you guys are doing incredible work, and it is just really, and we're out of time. Do you believe it? It goes by fast. I want to thank you, and we need to have you back to see where this all ends up, and that people really do. If you want to file, they can go to your website, or what can they do?
1: Yeah, so the best thing for people to do is contact the Department of Workforce Solutions, and I can give you their phone number. It's their direct line is 877-664-6984.
0: And you can go to any WorkSource Solutions across the state.
1: Absolutely.
0: So just go to your WorkSource Solutions, go and apply if you think that you're eligible for this money, and do all that. I want to thank you all for being patient and getting us. Sierra here was very patient as we were becoming email buddies, going back and forth. But I want to thank you. And I end my show the same way that we always do. And that's that all we can have is hope. Hope that whatever we're going to do, hope that these people get their money, hope for that. And then if nothing else, in the end, just always rely on kindness. Just choose kindness over everything else. I want to thank you all. I want to thank you for spending part of your weekend with us. And we'll be listening to us next weekend. Thank you.

0: And here's the other thing.
1: But I'm not immortalizing him.
0: This morning when I'm driving here, I'm listening to the show prior to this, and they brought up the GOAT again. I can't bring up the GOAT no more. I'm going to tell you right now, the GOAT is LeBron. It's period, the end. The king is LeBron James. And he's proved it in many cities. Cleveland, outside of the Rock and Roll Hall of Fame, thank LeBron James.
1: Yes, I agree with you.
0: Miami, thank LeBron James.
1: I agree with you.
0: And L.A., you just...
1: I'm thanking him for the one he won.
0: And here's the other thing, though. We missed it. What did we miss as Laker fans? What did we miss? One piece. And what was that piece? We would have had Chris Paul. That'd have been three more rings.
1: I agree with you.
0: Steve Nash was a Laker. We thought we'd win a few more.
1: Dwight Howard was a disappointment.
0: Thought we'd win a few more.
1: Yes.
0: Andrew Bynum. We thought we'd win a few more.
1: Yeah. But Dwight Howard was a disappointment. Chris Paul was a major problem.
0: Major.
1: We would add him in his prime. Yes, I agree with you.
0: And how does the league decide, we're going to nix that trade?
1: Exactly.
0: Well, at the time, the Pelicans were, or the New Orleans Hornets. These name changes, Coach. That's another thing I'm going to get to in hour number two.
1: I appreciate
0: When's
1: that.
0: Enough with the name changes?
1: Well, who's changing names? Just the one.
0: Well, no. Think about it. It went from the New Orleans Jazz to the New Orleans Hornets to the New Orleans Pelicans. What are you talking about name changes?
1: Now they're back to the Pelicans.
0: Correct.
1: They're Pelicans.
0: They're the Pelicans now.
1: Well, because they moved the team from Charlotte. It's a mess. But now they're back.
0: Well, they're back.
1: Yeah. No more name changes.
0: 505-246-0610.
1: Just like there's no jazz in Utah.
0: Hey, but here's the thing.
1: No jazz music in
0: right?
1: Utah.
0: No jazz music in Utah, but let's call them the Utah Jazz.
1: Well, there's now, very few lakes in L.A.
0: Here's the thing, Jonah, and I want you to be... I have to get a LeBron Philadelphia 76ers shirt. I have to.
1: Good. Yeah. It's awesome.
0: It'll go right next to the Lakers, right next to the Heat, and right next to the Cavaliers. And that's where we're
1: in the hamper, or where are you putting those shirts?
0: No, those shirts are pressed and clean. You know what I mean?
1: Okay.
0: Dang, so fresh and so clean. Outcast so early in the morning.
1: I know.
0: 505-246-0610. I have a ton of headlines I want to get to. But this LeBron James, if I get any more text messages, I'm like, can you believe LeBron James is a 76er? I said, is that big news?
1: It's big news.
0: In what
1: but
0: case?
1: It's not news that you have to follow on pins and needles for 5 weeks. I mean, that's ridiculous.
0: Now, starting training camp is when? Monday for
1: yes.
0: NFL?
1: Yes. Well, so, there's a lot have gone into camp.
0: Since today.
1: Yeah, Monday the Steelers start camp. That's all that matters.
0: Yeah. Well, if you're a Steeler fan, call us at 505-246-0610. And reminisce about the past. If you're a Steeler fan, call us right now. And tell us about Bradshaw.
1: We will. Tell
0: us about Roethlisberger.
1: We will.
0: But you can't tell us anything in the future.
1: Well, we have a future.
0: Huh, Jonah? Now, yes. 49er fan can always speak on it.
1: Oh,
2: we
1: God.
2: Start
1: There's
2: today.
1: No future in the 49ers.
2: We start today.
0: I know. Well, see how you guys know exactly when your teams are starting?
1: Yes. It's important.
0: In what capacity?
1: To know? Well, I just track injuries. I got to start tracking the injuries. Make sure I know, shit. We got
0: to
1: be...
0: 50-man roster to the cut. 53-man roster to the cut. On the Sports Animal Meineke on San Pedro text line at 505-246-0610, you can text Jonah. Jonah's going to read us. And we had Raider fan calling this morning.
1: He did, early.
0: I want Raider fans to call
1: we
0: me
1: do too.
0: At all times.
1: Yeah.
0: At all times. And I'll tell you about the great history of the Raiders. And then that's all I can talk about.
1: That's right. Yeah.
0: But I do have to say this. And shout out. Listen, Coach, I got the fresh Bowers.
1: No,
0: I got the fresh Crosby.
1: I think that's legit, Mike.
0: And I got the fresh Plunkett.
1: Oh, three legit ones.
0: Right?
1: Absolutely.
0: Now, I'm going to wear my Plunkett next week.
1: No, I'll argue with you about other stuff. Those are three legit
0: I'm
1: names.
0: Wearing my Plunkett yes. next week, Jonah. And then I might raffle it off. I don't know. Last year, I was going to give all my Raider gear away. Everything in a box. This year? No, it was this year.
2: It was. You didn't say last year. It was when Mason Crosby thought you guys were
0: getting
2: traded.
0: When Max Crosby was going to get traded.
2: Yeah.
1: Yeah.
2: That day, you were not feeling good.
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10: That's Jonah. That's the chairman of the board. Robert Hoffman's going to be joining us at 8:30. We're going to be talking all things entrepreneurship, Denver Broncos, Hootie and the Blowfish, Darius Rucker, two fiddles last night, and the Dolphins made me cry. You didn't bring up the Dolphins. They made them cry.
11: They make a lot of people cry.
10: Yeah. You know what I'm
11: They're
10: saying?
11: Brutal.
10: Since 72, 73, Don Shula, was it that year, 72, they went undefeated?
11: Yeah.
10: And now if you're a Dolphin fan, what are you going to talk to me about?
11: Nothing.
10: Absolutely.
11: We were born in 72, so there you go.
10: Hey, you're going to tell us absolutely nothing.
11: Nothing. Absolutely nothing.
10: 5-246-0610. Now, Raider Nation fan called me in between. Jonah said, Mike, Raider Nation wants to talk to you. And I said, you're 100% right, Raider Nation. Jim Plunkett needs to be in the Hall of Fame.
11: Yes, I agree.
10: Jim Plunkett's roots are from New Mexico. Yes, Jim Plunkett was the Heisman Trophy winner at Stanford University. The first round draft pick of the Buffalo Bills.
11: Wrong.
10: Yes, he was.
11: No, he wasn't.
10: Buffalo Bills.
11: Patriots.
10: That's right.
11: Yes, Mikey, I'm here to correct you.
10: Hold on.
11: Come
10: hold on. I don't need correcto action here. The New England Patriots.
11: I'm your liquid paper.
10: And you know what? I haven't heard liquid paper in a long time. We're going to go down that road in a minute.
11: Jonah's never heard of liquid paper.
10: New England Patriots. And then Al Davis takes a chance.
11: Yes.
10: Dan Pastorini was there.
11: Yes.
10: Jim Plunkett comes in, wins two Super Bowl champions.
11: Yes.
10: Not one, but two. With Cliff Branch, Mark Van Egan.
11: Yeah.
10: And a Biletnikoff.
11: Kenny King.
10: Kenny King.
11: Yeah.
10: And a head coach named Tom Flores, who backed up the Kansas City quarterback when they won it. He backed up Lenny Dawson when Kansas City won the Super Bowl.
11: And the first team to win it as a wild card.
10: That's right.
11: 1980.
10: Well, that was a different. I'm talking about here.
11: No, I'm talking about the Raiders.
10: The Raiders.
11: Yeah.
10: Plunkett.
11: I'm giving you credit.
10: What Plunkett did deserves Hall of Fame status.
11: I agree with you.
10: How is he not in?
11: It's shocking.
10: It is shocking. Yeah. And who votes?
11: And a guy like Terrell Davis is in there.
10: But
11: how can he not be in?
10: Who votes?
11: Oh, some
10: Jonah, find out who votes.
11: Every dang guy that
10: for the
11: doesn't
10: NFL
11: know
10: Hall
11: anything
10: of Fame.
11: About anything, I guess. I don't know. He Jim, should be in.
10: Have I always said my favorite quarterback in the world is Jim Plunkett?
11: Yes, Mike.
10: Always.
11: Yeah, since the beginning of time.
10: Since the beginning of time.
11: Yes.
10: When I was on the on the gravel of the apartment complex getting tackled. Okay.
11: And you were.
10: And I would still yell out, completed by Plunkett.
11: Yes.
12: It's a selection committee comprised of 50 members of the media.
11: Wow.
10: Of the media. Here we go again.
11: Exactly.
12: Includes
11: guys.
12: 32 writers covering individual NFL goodness. Markets and representative.
11: Hey, how many guys? I mean, again, did Eli Manning get in?
12: No.
11: Okay,
12: no,
11: but again,
10: He should.
11: Hey, okay, yeah, he should. But
10: Eli Manning didn't get in first ballot?
11: Not yet. No, he didn't.
10: Neither
11: no.
10: did Bill Belichick.
11: What a joke.
10: Who are the writers to say anything?
11: Who's a joke? That's a joke.
10: No, I asked this opinion, and all. Coach, how can I vote on who should be in the Hall of Fame because I write for the paper or I broadcast for a station?
11: No, I agree.
10: Like, how am I supposed to be the dude who votes?
11: I agree.
10: Like, who should vote? Your peers.
11: The peers. There should be a Hall of Fame board made up of, I mean, to make it, even more
10: 50 players, 50
11: random 50
10: players.
11: To 100 players.
10: Yes.
11: All former players. And you vote your brethren in and you figure it out.
10: That's
11: in
10: different eras. So absolutely. Have the guys from the 60s, the 70s, the 80s, the 90s.
11: And you can keep rotating them.
10: That's
11: and
10: it.
11: You keep, yeah.
12: So
10: that's
12: this
10: it.
12: Is what it says. Jim, the reason he's not in the Hall of Fame was because of his underwhelming regular season statistics and early career inconsistencies.
11: Whoa.
12: Despite winning two Super Bowls and Super Bowl MVP, he only had three winning seasons as a starter. And he has more interceptions than touchdowns in his career.
10: Yeah, you know what? If you write he had
11: Dan
10: more
11: Marino never won a Super Bowl.
10: Yeah, he's in.
11: He's in unanimously.
10: And this guy has to.
11: And Dan Marino's the greatest, maybe.
10: Well, I don't know if he's the greatest quarterback. Let's talk about this for a minute, because I didn't know we were going to stay in this pocket. But let's stay in the
11: football
10: pocket.
11: Season, man. We got to start getting ready for football season.
10: If I was going to name the number one prototype quarterback that I would want, like the dude that I would want, it's going to be John Elway. That's just me, though.
11: Yeah, that's not me. A bad
10: I mean,
11: choice.
10: The
11: it's
10: main
11: not a bad choice.
10: I mean, his height, his pocket presence.
11: Well, the cannon he had for
10: the
11: an arm.
10: The cannon for an arm. I don't know how the receivers caught some of those short passes.
11: And then he had legs too. He could
10: he
11: run.
10: Did.
11: Yeah. No, that's not a bad choice. I am stuck on Marino and probably Marino for sure. stuck on
10: yeah,
11: me.
10: For
11: but,
10: sure.
11: But Elway, I mean, Elway's a good choice. I mean, Elway's a good choice. Wasn't that? Oh, Marino or Montana. Those are I'm stuck
10: yeah,
11: with.
10: Montana, yeah, Montana. I mean, come on.
11: They couldn't run, though. Elway, you have me beat with Elway. He could run.
10: I think the number one prototype quarterback, if you wanted the guy, and they tried to do this with Todd Marinovich. Remember
11: they
10: this?
11: They tried like crazy.
10: Guy didn't eat sweets, yeah, right. Didn't do anything.
11: Yeah. And then he smoked a lot of substances that cost him his career.
10: But I'll tell you this. John Elway, yeah, for
11: I
10: me.
11: I agree with that.
10: And he won, what, two?
11: Mm-hmm.
10: And played in five?
11: Yep, he did.
10: That has to count.
11: It does.
10: LeBron it does. Playing in, what, 12 or yes, 13 finals has
11: it does
10: to count.
11: Count. Yes, it does. Because he took garbage to the finals in Cleveland. Not the one he won. The ones that he took beforehand, he took a mess to this. He could have never won a championship with that mess. And there they were in the finals. Yeah. I mean, no doubt about it. Led by Mike Brown.
10: That's right.
11: Great coach.
10: I'm glad Mike got one.
11: Oh, I'm thrilled Mike got one. And he deserved one. Drake told you. Absolutely deserved one.
10: Right on cue, Jonah.
11: I don't know what he's doing.
10: Jonah, right on cue.
12: I hate this so much.
11: Jonah's killing us.
10: Jonah, right on cue.
12: I hate it so much.
11: Jonah's worked a lot of hours this week, huh, Jonah?
12: Yes, I have.
11: We've worked a lot of hours.
10: I wanted to bring that up. You, Jeff, and Jonah sounded great all week.
11: Thank you.
10: I know you're going on your 42nd hour of radio right now. Yes. I mean, you put in over 40 hours of radio.
11: I'm winded, Jonah.
10: Over 40 hours at your job.
11: I know.
10: Then you had another 8 hours of strong chairmanship.
12: You should be happy we're here.
10: You know,
11: the chairman Monday was no joke. You were there. It was tenuous.
10: You put in 88 hours.
11: I know. And here I am again.
10: Like Lynn Swann, 88.
11: 88.
10: Like Drew Pearson, 88.
11: Let's stop it, Lynn Swann.
10: Who else wore 88, Jonah?
12: Michael Irvin. 80.
10: Michael Irvin, 88.
11: Oh, here
10: 88.
11: We go. No cares. The Cowboys don't care, Jonah. We don't care about the Cowboys.
10: You and Jonah don't.
11: We don't.
10: But Cowboy fan, I do. 505-246.
12: Marvin fan. Harrison. There you go.
10: Oh, Marvin Harrison. Okay. Hall of Famer.
12: Oh, here's a better one for Ed. Demaryius Thomas.
11: What?
12: R.I.P. But
11: who did he play?
12: You don't know Demaryius Thomas?
11: No, I don't.
12: From the Broncos who beat
11: That's
12: you
11: why
12: guys,
11: I don't know him.
12: Who beat you
11: Oh,
12: guys.
11: He beat You know what? Don't even bring up that play. That was so dumb. Tim Tebow threw the ball 1 yard exactly, and the guy ran it 90 yards. What a mess.
10: Here's the thing, Bronco fan.
11: And I had to be sitting there watching it.
10: Bronco fan, 505-246-0610. I need somebody, one fan of the Jacksonville Jaguars call us right
11: I do,
10: now.
11: Too. I'd love to know where that fan's at, because there's only one, maybe. But you feel the tension in my voice, Mike, because it is football season, and I get agitated.
10: I don't know why.
11: Because the Steelers agitate me when we don't win it. And I've been agitated for a few years.
10: I know, but...
11: Well, we got a new coach, we got a new outlook.
10: And what's going to happen? Same
11: we're
10: result.
11: We're going to hopefully make a run of it. If we can just keep Rodgers not on his back, we're going to be okay.
10: How come Rodgers, and don't get me wrong, one of the best to ever do it, but why do you guys put him like he is the guy?
11: I don't put him there. I just know that he's the starting quarterback, so I have to cheer for him. But if he wasn't with the Steelers, I wouldn't care two cents for him.
10: But everybody I talk to, well, where are Rodgers? I'm like, do you understand what I mean,
11: no,
10: Jonah?
11: I agree with you, Mike. I agree.
10: Yeah. I mean, Steve Young, was he better than Aaron Rodgers?
11: No.
10: Come on.
11: No, he wasn't.
10: Steve Young wasn't better than Aaron Rodgers, 49er fan?
13: Yes, he was.
11: Jonah.
10: 49er
11: fan.
10: Oh,
11: Jonah, you're...
10: Come on.
11: Rose-tinted glasses, no way. He's not even saying that.
10: Yeah, he doesn't want to say it. Brady or Rodgers?
12: Brady.
11: Oh, Brady.
10: Okay, you hesitated, though.
11: Oh, no, I was trying
12: Aaron
11: to think.
12: Rodgers...
11: No, Brady.
12: Aaron Rodgers, in my opinion, is... close to top five, six quarterback of all time.
11: No, I don't.
10: There's agree. No way.
11: No, I don't agree.
10: Top 10 for sure.
11: Maybe top 10, but he needs to win more. He needs to win more than
10: but
11: one.
10: Hold on. How do you put him in your top five?
11: I didn't put him in the top five.
10: Jonah, how do you put him in the top five?
11: Youth.
12: No, it's because of all his MVP seasons, record-breaking seasons, and he has a Super Bowl under his belt when he was earlier in his career.
11: He should have won more than
10: how
11: one.
10: How many did Steve Young win? Two?
11: One.
10: Okay. Felt like he won as a backup under Montana.
11: Well, he sat there.
10: Okay, but he still won.
11: He sat there and carried a clipboard.
10: You still
11: that doesn't
10: count.
12: Jimmy Garoppolo won two Super Bowls.
10: That's right. He did.
12: But he's not a good quarterback.
11: Who did Jimmy Garoppolo win?
10: New England.
11: Oh, okay.
10: I wonder about you guys. The backups get no respect.
11: None.
10: I mean, Rodney Dangerfield, you're Rodney Dangerfielding the backups.
11: Backup quarterback get respect. Okay, they're ready to go, but they're not going to get credit for Montana Super Bowls. Come on.
10: Come on.
11: No.
10: 505.
12: Tyrod Taylor. Tyrod Taylor has a Super Bowl.
11: Tyrod Taylor?
10: For sure. Yes. Trent Dilfer has
11: with
10: a Super
11: who?
10: Bowl.
11: Trent Dilfer started in the Super Bowl.
10: That's right.
12: Tyrod Taylor has a Super Bowl with the Ravens. He was a backup to Joe Flacco.
11: Oh, my gosh.
10: And Joe Flacco is still going to play.
11: I know.
10: You should have put him as your backup in Pittsburgh.
11: No.
10: Jonah, did you say we got to go to break?
11: We got two young guys. He said 30 seconds. We got two young guys.
10: When we come back, Robert Hoffman joins us. I'm excited to talk to him on 95.9 FM and AM 610, the Sports Animal.
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10: Robert Hoffman was there, and Robert Hoffman's joining us this segment. And Rob, I heard the band was incredible, fiddles, everything, man.
28: What's up? Yeah, it was great. Yeah, a lot of energy. Old Crow Medicine Show. There's this kid, Austin, played some country music. Only want to be with you.
10: Well, listen,
28: my
10: listen.
28: My wife loved that song.
10: Rob, you can't come in here karaoke on your first shot. Jonah, are you there?
28: Dolphins made me cry, right?
12: Yes, I'm here.
10: Are you listening to this? Did we know Robert Hoffman was good at karaoke?
12: I didn't know.
10: Right away,
12: that.
10: Coach, he broke in. The Dolphins
11: he
10: made
11: did.
10: Him cry.
11: Yeah, he did.
10: It's impressive. Now, Robert Hoffman, you have your own insurance agency.
28: Yes, sir.
10: And you've done great for our community. And you grew up here in New Mexico, which is important to me. You're a huge sports fan, which we're going to talk about. But tell us how you got in the insurance business.
28: Yeah, I did. I grew up here. I grew up in the East Mountains. For me, it was simple. I was kind of a glorified roadie in the event industry, and COVID hit. I thought, hey, man, I got to do something for my family because I don't think it's going to be the last time we have to go through something like this, and I need something a little more sturdy. I always told myself I was kind of a wannabe rock star. I hit 35. I was like, I got to hunker down and do something for my future if by 35 this thing didn't pan out. So I didn't grow up wanting to be an insurance agent, but...
10: But that's what happened.
28: Pandemic hit and the opportunity opened up. And man, am I glad it's been the best opportunity ever. We've been to Vidanta in Mexico, South Carolina. We're going to Tahoe on Monday.
10: So you're busy.
28: Yeah, man. Life insurance opens up a lot of paths. Insurance, our company, the path. No regrets at all.
10: Hey, I want to go back to glorified roadie.
28: Yeah.
10: Because you were on the road with EDC bands. Is it EDM or EDC?
28: Yeah, EDM is the genre, like electronic dance music. EDC is the name of the Electric Daisy Carnival in Vegas. And 300,000 people, 5.5 megawatts of electricity. They have like 200,000 square feet of structures. They do it on the Vegas Speedway. They go out there, they build it every year. And it's one of the biggest music festivals on the planet. I did that for 7 years and lots of other concerts as well. But
10: who's your favorite? Like for me, Deadmau5. For me, it's Tiesto, right? For me, it's a bunch of different people. Who was that EDM band for you, man?
28: I got to go with Peyton Manning. Wait, what was the question?
10: What are you talking about, Peyton Manning? He wasn't over there at the EDM.
28: He didn't come up in the conversation. No, but Shaquille O'Neal is a DJ.
10: Yes.
28: Diesel. Now, my favorite DJs, probably some obscure ones you haven't heard of, like Bonobo is a good one, really chill. Diplo, if you're gonna
10: mainstream,
28: like way up there. Mark Ronson's a
10: Steve Aoki
28: in that realm, and I really like the Steve Aoki's a hard worker, man. I was backstage. I have a photo with one of his cakes that he tossed on someone's face one time. But yeah, Skrillex, like we're the scene is cool, but like my crossover is really more like I've always liked the blend of technology and. Authenticity, you know, like we're talking of Led Zeppelin, Radiohead, all this stuff. I like where bands get creative. They mix funk or jazz funk and electronic and live electronic. So I really like when you catch bands that do a little bit of both. Rufus Du Sol's coming to the First Financial Credit Union Amphitheater. We were there last night. You're talking about that, but I'm stoked for that show. Ben Bomer is a DJ that's opening up for them. And one of my wife's favorites, and you know, my wife used to work for Sony Music, so she probably could talk DJs even better than I. But
10: I don't know. You're doing good, Robert Hoffman.
28: DJ, I have a group.
10: What you got a musical group? Wait a minute. Yeah. Wait a minute, Coach. Are you listening to him? He just doesn't do insurance. The guy does music. He was a roadie. Tell me about the band.
28: Yeah, I was going to say I don't have a whole lot of sports trophies, but I do have a lot of insurance trophies. I do have a ton. The band, well, so primarily I have my own thing. It's called Zzax. I grew up off of Zzax exit. You know, you hit through the
10: East Mountains.
28: East Mountains is my stomping ground, my family out there. Shout out the Stonehouse Project. My mom has been on a committee that's revitalizing the area that has history that dates back to like 800 years ago. And just the community out there is amazing. I had decided I wanted a name that would never change because I've been in lots of bands for lots of years. You know, in our heyday, it's been almost 15 years since we won a music award, but we won the best pop album back in the day. We won best hip hop production.
10: Best hip hop production.
28: We won third best reggae band with the band. We hit the road. Like I said, I was a failed rock star basically. But the Zzax, it's ZVZAX. In other words, you can go check those albums out. I dropped an album. It's almost been a full year since my last one came out.
10: Are you on Spotify?
28: August. Yeah, Spotify.
10: Apple Music too?
28: Apple Music.
10: I got to tell you the story of Zzax for me. I used to live in Cedillo Hill.
28: Okay.
10: Okay, for many years. And it was snowing so bad. Listen to what I'm going to tell you. It was snowing so bad that I got off on that Zzax exit, and there's that gas station right there.
28: The Zzax gas station.
10: You know which one I'm talking about, right?
28: Yeah, baby.
10: So I get up there, and I park my car. I had a little truck. I'll never forget this. Little truck, big snowstorm. You guys do that math. Coach, little truck, big snowstorm. Is that good math?
11: Yeah, but I mean, what? You couldn't drive in it?
28: Two-wheel drive? Four-wheel drive?
10: Yeah, two-wheel drive.
11: Put some weight in the back.
10: All right, well, let me tell you anyway.
11: You didn't do that.
10: I get up.
11: No sandbags in East Mountain?
10: I get off Zzax, and I'm at the gas station. This dude in a 450 double diesel says, "Where do you live?" I said, "Cedillo Hill." He gave me a ride right to my front
11: door.
10: That's
11: awesome.
28: That's how they are, man.
10: Is that people?
28: That's people.
10: That's people, man. That's New Mexico, and I'll never ever forget that. Now I can't return the favor because my Camry wouldn't make it in this snowstorm either. You understand what I'm saying?
28: Yeah.
10: People say, "Mike, why don't you get a truck?" And I said, "I did have one, and I had to get off in the Zzax exit."
28: Yeah, we grew up towing a lot of people out of the ditch, man.
10: So music career, which is cool, Rob. You go to East Mountain High School. Ryan Berryman, the brand new AD at the University of New Mexico. How cool is that?
28: Isn't that amazing?
10: That alumni from East Mountain are doing so well.
28: Yeah, I was telling you, like, the sports program when I was out there, like, I always wish we had a football team because I was talking to Christina. I was like, "I'm going on sports radio with my wife." And she's like, "Well, what sport did you play in in high school?" I was like, "I played basketball in grade school." In high school, our PE class took us to the Sandia Peak. We would snowboard. I got PE credit for snowboarding. Our high school was super unconventional. It was pretty sweet. But I always wished we had a football team. But it's cool to see that, you know, you never forget where you came from. Like, that's cool to see that people are doing big things from that school.
10: Yeah.
28: It's a really cool school.
10: It really is, Coach. Now, they're competing in every sport now.
11: Yeah, no, they're you know, soccer. East Mountain is in the same different district as Sandia Prep. So I've been to East Mountain a bunch watching them play. And they are getting a lot better. For sure getting a lot better.
10: Now, tell me this world as a musician, because I'm big into music, and I talk to musicians from all genres of music, and we're going to get to that. Robert Hoffman, he's our guest. We're going to talk to him not only about insurance, but about roading, about music, and snowboarding in the East Mountain and getting full credit. 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
10: Music, pop music. He even threw in a little Bell Biv DeVoe, I heard. I heard he sang Valerie. Remember that song? Valerie. See, we should all karaoke because of Robert Hoffman, our guest, who started us on karaoke hour here on 95.9 FM and AM 610, the sports animal. 505-246-0610. Now, Robert Hoffman, your favorite team's the Denver Broncos. And if you listen to Coach Ed Manzanares earlier, he said that's the team he hates the most in the history of the NFL football.
28: Was that on air? I thought that was off air.
10: Was it on air?
11: Okay. I'll say it right
10: was
11: now.
10: Was it on air or off air?
11: It was off air, but that I'll say it on air.
10: The Broncos are your worst team in the history? Well,
11: yes,
28: was
11: I do.
28: Was it number one? He gave a list of three.
11: Yeah, number one.
28: At least the Cowboys
11: two.
28: There,
11: so. Patriots, 49ers tied for third.
28: Patriots, Cowboys, and then we'll just put Steve Young as one of the GOATs and Peyton Manning as one of the GOATs, and then we'll be on the same page.
10: And Peyton Manning with Denver.
11: I
10: give Peyton Manning more credit when he was with Denver than when he was with the Colts. Yeah. Peyton Manning won the Super Bowl.
28: When they won the bowl in 14, right?
10: Yes. And they weren't supposed to. But that was all Peyton Manning. Bronco Peyton Manning.
11: No, it was not.
10: They
11: had a great defense.
10: Von Miller?
11: Yeah, they had a great defense. I mean, Peyton Manning handed the ball off. You're right.
10: Peyton Manning, Bronco.
11: Don't forget Peyton Manning got beat by about 70 by the Seattle Seahawks, too.
10: It doesn't matter. They won the Super Bowl.
11: Oh, 50-8.
28: You're going to make me cry. That was rough. Well, I had those
11: there you go.
28: Ray-Ban glasses.
11: Mike was at a Super Bowl party watching it with me.
28: We were having fun.
11: The food was phenomenal that day. Remember that?
10: I don't.
11: Yes, you do. You're lying. Because you got there early and you left late.
28: I was watching the game on my Ray-Ban glasses at dinner, trying to pretend like I was
10: in 2014?
28: Paying attention to my family. Oh, no, I thought you were talking about the
10: Seattle game.
28: Oh, yeah.
11: When they lost to Seattle 50-8.
10: This year.
11: No, they lost to him in the Super Bowl.
28: Yeah, you're talking about the Super Bowl.
11: Yes, they did.
10: 50-8?
11: It was ugly.
10: Look up the score.
28: Well, we
10: look up the score. I want to see if it was 50-8, Jonah.
11: What was the score, Jonah?
10: If it's 50-8, I'll give you credit. There was no way the score was 50-8.
11: Look it up.
12: 43-8.
11: My bad.
10: Okay, big difference.
11: I guess I thought they scored one more touchdown.
10: 7 is 7, right?
28: That's brutal.
10: $7 is $7.
28: I guess so.
11: Jonah, I guess I forgot they went for the two-point conversion.
12: No, here, let's do this one.
11: Okay.
12: Let's go ahead, this one. Jonah. Broncos.
28: Well, we were supposed to play the Seahawks 49ers. Last year.
11: I can tell you the score, Jonah. 55-10.
10: That's right. That's right.
11: It is 55-10. Right.
10: Yeah. Well, that one was easier because I even knew that.
11: Okay, let's
10: go all numbers.
11: Giants, Broncos debacle was 39-20.
10: Look at him.
11: Right?
10: That's incredible. How much he loves the Broncos.
12: 39-20. Yes.
11: 39-20.
12: Yes.
11: Okay, the Redskin debacle was 42-17?
12: 42-10.
10: See, Coach, you're on a roll, and then you miss it.
11: Seven points. I remember the misery of Denver, and I remember it, and I love it.
10: What about the Broncos versus Packers when Elway won, number two?
11: 31-24.
10: Let's see, Jonah. Let's fact check him, because he's impressing me right now with these numbers.
12: 31-24.
10: Yeah. Damn.
11: Mm-hmm. Hey, man, I'm telling you, I got more
10: How many hands am I holding up right now, coach?
11: I got more useless information in my brain than anybody in the world.
18: That's
11: Mike.
18: What we're talking about. Men have the most useless information.
11: I can tell you. Look, I just recited the stupid Broncos course.
10: And
11: yeah.
10: They're your worst favorite
28: Not
10: team.
28: Not even a favorite team. I was a little disappointed Brett Favre wasn't in the conversation. Is that crazy?
10: As for what?
28: He's one of the best quarterbacks.
11: No, he's not one of the best.
18: No, he's not one of the best.
10: Come on. What are you talking about?
11: No, he's not one of the best.
10: He's top 15 for sure.
28: Well, if Aaron Rodgers is in there, then Favre needs to be in there.
11: He's not. We don't have Rodgers in there either. I don't have Rodgers.
10: Jonah did. Jonah had him top five.
11: No, but Jonah's young. Jonah doesn't know history.
10: Who's your...
11: We're working on Jonah.
10: Give me top three quarterbacks, Robin.
28: Top three quarterbacks. It's got to be Peyton Manning.
10: Okay.
28: Steve Young.
10: Okay.
28: Joe Montana probably should be one, but he's... I don't know. That's my order, I guess.
11: Maybe. You said Peyton Manning?
28: Peyton Manning's number one.
10: It goes Bronco Peyton Manning.
28: Peyton's goat.
18: It goes
28: goated.
18: Tom Brady.
28: Okay. Bo Nix, actually.
18: Joe Montana. Peyton Manning.
28: Actually, it should be Peyton Manning, Bo Nix.
18: What are we Craig talking Morton? About here?
10: Coach, Craig Morton.
11: Don't forget Peyton Manning was 14-2 and the Steelers went to his house and took his heart out.
10: I know, but here's the thing. Awesome. We can't talk about like why not? These guys are Super
11: But I'm not going to sit there and put the Steelers up there. No, Peyton Manning has no business in the top
10: 10. Is there a Steeler quarterback in the top 10?
11: No. Oh, top 10? No, Bradshaw. Bradshaw has to be.
10: Top 10?
11: Yeah. Bradshaw has to be.
10: Because the Super Bowl
11: he
10: wins.
11: He won four Super Bowls, yeah. Bradshaw is.
10: What do you think, Rob? Bradshaw?
11: Bradshaw is, yeah.
28: Huge name. Yeah.
11: Bradshaw is, yeah.
28: Bradshaw.
11: Yeah, but yeah, I mean, Bradshaw, Montana, Brady, you got to
10: win. Elway, Marino, who else?
11: Yeah, Elway, Marino got to be in there.
10: There's a lot of guys getting no respect right now, like Mahomes.
11: Or Bart Starr.
10: Right.
11: Or
18: Jim Plunkett.
11: Roger Staubach.
10: Or Kenny Stabler.
11: Or Kenny, he didn't win one, though. He won one. He
18: or
11: won
18: Otto
11: one.
18: Graham.
11: No, yes. Roger Staubach.
10: Fran Tarkenton
11: one.
10: Was good.
11: Yeah, God bless him.
10: Jim Kelly?
11: Jim Kelly was great. Yeah, he was great.
10: See, so this... Yeah. I don't get it.
28: Plunkett, baby, right?
10: That's right. Well, for me, Plunkett's always going to be my favorite because of the New Mexico roots.
11: Yeah,
10: and
11: no.
10: Anybody who knows me, if you're from New Mexico and do big things, I'm your biggest cheerleader.
11: I agree with that.
28: Amen to that.
10: Yes, I'm the biggest cheerleader. Now, Rob Hoffman, your love for the Broncos, where did that come from?
28: I lived in Denver. It was the closest. Remember, we were off mic, we're talking about what's the closest team. So, love for New Mexico, love for the community. If we had a team here, it would be New Mexico, but they're right there. I've always grown up taking trips to Colorado, Estes Park. We just took one recently, and I lived in Denver. I was living in Denver when they won the bowl. So, and then same thing with like the Thunder. People are like, that's a weird team to like. But
10: you like Oklahoma City Thunder?
28: I just find my reasons. Yeah, that's my team, man. SGA. Mm. I've been when they won the championship, not this one, the one before. Mm-hmm. This was a tough one, this last one, but the one before. I called it the beginning of the season. I just saw. Because SGA, he's one of those leaders where the pressure's on and his hand is just like...
10: Yeah, steady.
28: Steady. You can see it in his eyes. When the pressure of the room and the stadium is boiling and he's just like cool. He's one of my favorites to watch because it was Kevin Durant for me back in the day. Durant, Westbrook,
10: Harden.
28: And Harden. The three of them were on a team.
10: Adams.
28: But when SGA won... You know, him and who is it? Williams, I think. The two of them, like Jordan and Pippen,
10: ooh.
28: They outscored Jordan and Pippen in the finals with their total amount of points between the two of them. And I thought
10: that's big company.
28: Pretty mm-hmm. interesting.
10: Coach, you worked for the NBA in Oklahoma.
11: Mm-hmm.
10: You also coached in Oklahoma.
11: Mm-hmm.
10: And you never mentioned the Oklahoma City Thunder. They're like seventh on your list.
11: You know, what it was fun. When that team moved to Oklahoma City and we were there, man, I'll tell you, one thing about Oklahoma City that's fun is that they don't know how to be NBA fans. They think they're college fans because they're such big college football and college athletics in Oklahoma is through the roof. So they still act like that, right? Which is great energy, great amount of fun. It's almost a college atmosphere. It used to be called the Ford Center back when they first got there. But no, it's great. I mean that team in there, they love them to death. And Oklahoma City is a great sports city. Great sports city.
10: But how come it's Lakers, Knicks, and then you go Celtics, and then you go?
11: I don't know about Celtics.
10: But you never say Oklahoma.
11: Celtics is on my hate list.
10: You coached there, and you worked for the NBA in Oklahoma.
11: Mm-hmm.
10: And I never hear Oklahoma.
11: Eh, I mean. They're a nice franchise. I mean, they're up and coming, and I like SGA too. I think they got a great team now, you know. But they're a nice
10: breaking team. News, Coach. What? LeBron's in Philadelphia. Go ahead.
11: What? Yeah, he is. I wish that when LeBron beat him that one year, they made the finals. LeBron beat him when they had KD and Harden and Westbrook. KD, I mean, LeBron beat him. But no, I mean, Oklahoma State is, I have nothing. I'm neutral against them or for them.
10: Rob Hoffman, we're gonna keep you in hour number two. We're just gonna talk sports, and then we're gonna tell everybody where they can find you because you're one of the best insurance agents in this town. I'm gonna tell you why. The number one reason is because you can get a hold of you. That's you're easy. Not on hold, man. You just, hey Rob, can you call me back? And that to me, Rob, is service, man. And that's your number one quality. Number one quality is when someone picks up the phone.
11: Yes, it is.
10: You know what the number two quality is?
11: Sam saying hello.
10: No, when they say, what can I do to help?
11: Yeah, exactly.
10: And you know what the number three quality is? I'm going to get it done.
11: Yes.
10: It's not call again, call transfer Tuesday,
11: you,
10: call transfer, Thursday.
11: Transfer
10: he's
11: over.
10: At lunch again. Oh, he's not here. He's over there. He just answers the coach.
28: There's no service request in my office.
10: Right?
11: Jonah, what was the coffee at the ad?
10: Jonah.
11: The coffee is a little stronger here in the office.
18: I didn't take
10: Jonah,
18: coffee.
10: Answer your phone when someone calls you is the point.
11: Yeah.
18: I always do.
11: Jonah does.
10: You know, so does Ed. There's one time.
18: Every time you call, do I answer?
10: You do.
11: Sometimes I don't answer. It depends who's calling me.
10: Hey, here's the thing.
28: What if you don't know the number?
10: Hey, one time I was with Ed. Listen to this.
28: Insurance agents debate this. I always do. Those are my favorite. If I don't know who it is, I'm answering that.
10: Hey, one time I was with Ed, and I kid you not, he took 62 calls in an hour, and I said, Coach, I'll be back. I'm gonna go get lunch. Tell me when you're done. You're listening on the mic on 95.9 FM. Oh, I like the tech. Look what he's playing for you, Rob Hoffman.
28: There we
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7: 505-246-0610. Now, here's Mike Adams.
10: Welcome back. Hour number one just went out the window. Hour number two just came in the window. And what a breeze it was last night. See, there was thunder. I seen fire and I seen rain. Coach, and that was a lot of rain last night. Do you call that precipitation?
11: Lots of
10: it. What do you call it? If you're watching the Super Doppler, what do you call last night's weather?
11: Downfall. I mean, a downpour.
10: Well, that's Jonah behind the glass.
11: What else can I say?
10: That's the chairman.
11: Stay out of the Arroyos.
10: Robert Hoffman's going to stay with us for sure.
11: There's your public service announcement. Stay out of the Arroyo.
10: Yes.
11: How do people still get in the Arroyo?
10: Well, here's the thing.
11: What are they doing?
10: Here's the thing. Listen.
11: I'm listening.
10: Okay. And believe me, I've walked in Albuquerque. I think I have more miles than anybody walking.
11: I agree with
10: except
11: that. I agree.
10: Remember Jess Castaneda, who walked forever?
11: He
10: holds all records.
11: Jesse, yeah. Oh, yeah. I do.
10: Now, but I've walked a lot of miles.
11: You have walked a lot of miles.
10: Have I or not?
11: Yes, yes. You walked
10: a lot of miles.
11: Yeah.
10: And the Arroyos were so empty.
11: In boat shoes.
10: Are those still popular,
28: no,
10: Rob Hoffman?
28: No.
10: Boat shoes?
28: No, only on boats.
11: No. No. Deck shoes. They were big time.
10: Jonah,
11: do
10: you have boat shoes? Be honest.
28: No. No, I don't have.
11: Well, Mike did.
10: I had the best
11: boat shoes. He did. I remember those days. Yeah.
10: And they had the strings on the
11: sides.
10: And
11: yes,
10: I tied that. My laces were
11: no
10: always
11: socks.
28: I'm
11: no
28: a fan
11: socks.
28: Of them. You asked if they were popular, not if I like them.
10: Do you like them?
28: I do like them. I am a fan.
10: Coach, did you have a pair?
11: No.
10: Let's get to sports.
11: I couldn't afford them.
10: It's breaking news.
11: I was at news. I wasn't rich like you.
10: Yeah.
28: What about these Arroyos? Huh? Walking in the Arroyo, I felt like.
10: I never walked in an Arroyo. My mom told me immediately stay out of the Arroyo. I walked on the side of the Arroyo.
11: Yeah, don't walk in it because then again, every rain there's that. Emergency, whatever comes out across your phone. I'm like, who the heck's in the Arroyos? How do they not know?
10: The last time I saw an Arroyo, and I walk by an Arroyo every day. And for the past 92 days, outside of yesterday,
11: it was
10: I've seen nothing but weeds in the Arroyo.
11: Yeah.
10: Right?
11: Yeah.
10: And after the rain last night, I thought, hey, the Isotopes aren't going to play. Darius Rucker's going to get canceled. But no, it only lasted an hour.
11: Yeah.
10: And then, boom, sunshine.
11: Sunshine.
28: I feel like that's why they have La Llorona, right? It's like, keeps you out of the ditch, right?
10: Well, I don't know. Is that true?
11: I mean, I know the story, but you should stay out of the Arroyos because you might drown.
10: Exactly. That's the number one
11: I don't do the Arroyos. I don't know if it's La Llorona, but
28: scary ghost.
10: Well, and here's the thing. Jonah, are you familiar with Arroyos? I mean, for 25 years,
28: no,
10: how old are you? 21?
28: 22. I was scared of them when I was growing up.
11: Good.
10: That's good.
28: My parents were like, you're going to drown. And I was like, okay, I don't want to drown.
10: Nobody does.
11: Nobody wants to drown.
10: That's 505-246-0610. Breaking news. LeBron's a 76er. Is that the case, Coach?
11: I mean, that was yesterday's news.
10: Let's talk about golf because I know
11: really?
10: You're a big fan. Yes, and so's Robert Hoffman can play.
11: All right, I'm listening
10: And I know you play every
11: day. This will be interesting what you say about golf.
10: Well, here's the thing, okay? DeChambeau,
11: I knew
10: we were talking about him. He came out and said that if he doesn't get penalized, he's right there.
11: He's a complete clown.
10: I disagree. What do you think, Rob, on that two-stroke penalty?
11: What happened Saturday and Sunday when he shot three over? That happened on Friday.
10: I'll tell you why, Coach. Oh, just like anything, it's called momentum. Mm-mm. It's called momentum, and DeChambeau got a 2-stroke penalty in the Open.
11: He deserved it.
10: Because Coach thought he was stomping down the weeds.
11: He was stomping it.
10: I didn't think he was.
11: Well,
10: Rob, does it matter if you stomp the weeds down when you play golf?
28: It does. I didn't see that, though, so.
10: That's okay, but does it matter? When you go out today, if you go play today, I'm going to stomp about 20 weeds.
28: Right in front of you and you're in the rough? For the,
11: yeah.
28: Like you're walking in front of the ball in the rough? That's what he's saying?
11: Yeah,
28: that's the problem. Didn't the guy get in trouble, too, for moving the ball recently? Like, when people weren't looking. And
11: I don't know about that, but DeChambeau saying that he would have won it, he is nuts.
10: Hey, how come on Caddyshack? They had dynamite on the holes, and the gopher was making his own holes.
11: Caddyshack might be the greatest movie of all time.
10: Is it the greatest sports movie?
11: Sports movie? Yeah. Because sports movies are terrible.
10: Come on.
11: Oh,
10: Jonah,
11: God.
10: Jonah, are you kidding me right now?
11: Rocky was not.
8: I thought we've had these conversations.
11: Well, the sports...
10: Not Caddyshack.
11: Caddyshack was awesome.
8: Remember the giant Sandlot?
28: Oh, I like the scene in The Hawk where Will Ferrell gets a ball, and it's going to go over, and they're on Pebble Beach.

0: Buenos dias, gentlemen. Good morning. How is everybody?
1: Good morning, Marcos. Great, brother.
0: Doing good. Doing good. Thank you all. Hey, boat shoes were a must, a staple, right? 80s, 90s.
1: Hey.
0: You had to have the boat shoes with your Z Cavaricis and then your Vanilla Ice, like, vest type thing going on.
2: My man.
0: And maybe a collarless shirt and you know, that was awesome. That was the look back then.
1: Marcos, let me tell you about Mike. Do you think those boat shoes were like Nikes, the way he danced in them? Though, I'm telling you, he did things at the sports bar up on Manal that were just legendary in those boat shoes. It's a miracle he's got ankles. Let me just say that to you right now.
0: No ankle support in those
1: None.
0: Shoes, right?
1: Or no socks. He wore no socks either.
3: Caravan East in those?
0: The ditches can be kind of scary, you know, growing up in the North Valley, South Valley, the Llorona and all that. But you know what? All those kind of life-changing events happen on the ditch bank, you know? Like, all the fights. You got in a fight on the ditch bank. You met your romantic interest.
1: I knew you were going to say that.
0: At the ditch bank, and you maybe partook of things you shouldn't have. All those kind of things are, you know, happen on the ditch bank, and to have that water flowing, man, it's
1: romantic.
0: Part of our heritage, and I love that. It's a calming experience.
1: I love that, Marcus.
0: And then, this time of year is good, man. Everything's looking forward to football season, looking forward to Coach Eck and the promotions that he's doing and bringing the attention to football and just everything. It's a good time of year. I love your show. You guys know that. I love y'all. I'm going to leave you with the words of Bob Marley. Don't you worry about a thing, because every little thing is going to be all right.
1: Oh, boy.
2: My man.
1: Marcos, my man. That is awesome.
2: I got to tell you right now, one of my favorite callers ever in the history of my career of 30 years. I put Marcos in my top three callers of all time.
1: Marcos hit on the head about the ditch banks, man. That is exactly right. In Chama, we had the river, and the same activities would happen in Chama on the river. So he's right, man. And to his point about Coach Eck, he's 100% right. What the man has sold and sold and sold this program since he got here. And people got to buy season tickets. They got to match his energy. They got to match his dedication. They got to match his effort, because he deserves it. And he's given New Mexico not only a great season, but a lot of hope going into season two. So, Marcos, great call, and I totally agree. Coach Eck, we deserve to give him the same effort he gives us.
2: Yeah, Coach, shout out to Coach Eck. And here's the thing. What he's done for a community is bring back what?
1: Just pride.
2: Pride.
1: I mean, not bring it back, instill it. And then be the...
2: He's the coach of the city of Albuquerque, right?
1: Yes, he is. He is. And the state of New Mexico.
2: And the state... Good point.
1: Yeah, not just the city of Albuquerque, the state of New Mexico. Because he will go every inch of this place to shake a hand, to hug somebody. The man is just... He's a gem for the city and the state. And we got to support him, man. We got to get those tickets bought and got to get to that stadium.
2: The only coach that I could see with this much community involvement was Norm Allenberger.
1: Well, Ray Birmingham's one, too.
2: Oh, and Ray Birmingham, yeah, baseball, Ray Birmingham 100%.
1: Too. Yeah, Ray Birmingham, too. And Norm Allenberger was
2: everywhere.
1: Was everywhere,
2: for basketball.
1: Too. Yep, and that's
2: But
1: what,
2: nothing like Coach Eck.
1: I'll
2: there has
1: what.
2: Been no one like Coach Eck as far as community involvement.
1: No. I mean, he has been in the... I mean, what's he been here, 18 months now? I mean, I don't know how long has he been here now, but what he has done and just everywhere... And again, it's all the... I mean, you wonder, when does he coach the team? Because he is always at every event, shaking hands, willing to, you know, he was just at a fundraiser for children's cancer, and they auctioned off a lunch with him, and he wanted to. Coach Olin, too. Coach Olin did the same thing, and Coach Olin's wonderful as well. But, man, Coach Eck has just been phenomenal.
2: Robert Hoffman, do you have your season tickets yet?
3: I was just thinking. I was like, I wonder how much they are.
1: They're nothing.
2: Yeah.
1: $99. It's crazy.
2: For six games.
3: Oh, man.
1: It's the bang on your dollar is unbelievable. The ROI on it is just, I think they're like $100-some for tickets. Ridiculous.
2: And I want
1: to go to a movie.
2: And I want to say this.
3: That seems like a no-brainer.
2: No-brainer. Yeah. Marcos, no-brainer. Shout out to Marcos.
1: And
2: you're
1: the
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1: 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Jonah's behind the glasses. Going on, what, 7 days now, Jonah, that you've been on the air on every single show?
2: Every single show on the Sports Animal.
33: Two shows a day? This guy's working.
1: Two a day.
33: And there's Topes, and he hauled in a suitcase full of stuff this morning to the show. Man, he guy's working.
3: 7 days in the
33: world. Jonah's a worker.
1: Yeah, you know what, Jonah? If I'm ever hiring, I know you're going to put in the hours, man.
33: Yeah, he is, for sure. Right?
2: Yes.
1: When Jonah's on world tour, because Jonah's a music guy too, Rob. You didn't know that. But this guy, should I tell him or not?
3: He seems like an entertainer.
2: Yeah, you can tell him.
1: He is an entertainer. I could see him. Coach, can you see Jonah opening up for somebody?
33: No.
1: I
33: can see Jonah doing the show, the radio show down the street at like the Super Bowl week or something like that. He can do that stuff.
3: He's going to be doing a backflip off a piano. He reminds me of, what's that homie's name?
1: Morgan Wallen?
2: No, Benson Boone.
3: Benson Boone. He's got Benson Boone vibes.
1: Here's the thing, Jonah, and Jonah's now blushing, Coach, because you're over there telling him he's going to go across the street. What was he going to do across the street?
33: He's going to do his little, like Media Row radio show, like when all those radio shows are at the Super Bowl or something.
1: I see Jonah in Nashville.
33: Oh, Nashville.
1: And I just hope you don't change your phone number.
2: I won't change
1: it. No, I don't want to hear it, Jonah. You're up there on a big stage, and then you don't know who we are. We spend every Saturday together. No,
2: I will remember.
1: Coach, say that.
2: Everybody
1: I've come across, they all say, Mike, you get a hold of me at any time.
33: That's okay. I hope you will forget more about me than remember me. So I'm okay if you forget me.
1: Hey, let's talk about other sports quickly. The Dodgers are looking great. Tampa Bay Rays are leading the East over the New York Yankees.
33: Two games.
1: The Milwaukee Brewers are consistent. I mean, if you want, everybody talks about the Sox's 14-game winning streak. How about the Tampa Bay Rays? I haven't heard anybody talk about the Tampa Bay Rays. So if you're watching baseball, am I the only guy watching baseball, Coach?
33: No, I mean, we're watching it now, too. Now you kind of get into the August, September playoffs. Now it's baseball, the run for baseball starting now. So, no, you're not the only one. I'm watching it, too. I'm watching my Yankees leak oil daily without Judge. Tampa Bay is leading the division, but we're still only two games out, and we're still in the wild card. So I just pray to God we get Judge back, and because we're pitching the heck out of it. But the White Sox are really good this year, which is shocking because remember how bad they were last year? Or the year before, they were historically bad. And no, baseball's, but Dodgers are a machine. What are you going to do?
1: Hey, can't beat them. You don't bring up the White Sox unless you bring up Harold Baines.
33: Harold Baines, wow.
1: You like that one?
33: Wow, number 30.
1: As much as you traveled, Rob Hoffman, what's your favorite baseball stadium? Oh, look at the L.A. Dodger Stadium. Dodger. I see it.
33: Got a Dodger tattoo on his arm.
3: My wife and I got matching Dodgers tattoos in Hollywood.
33: Wow.
3: So, yeah, I got to say, though, the Dodgers dog is overrated.
1: No.
3: That's my take, dude.
1: Have you been in Chavis Ravine?
3: Hot take.
33: Yes.
1: The hot dogs there are good.
33: I've never had a bad hot dog in the stadium.
3: A Dodgers dog?
1: In any stadium.
33: Or at the house. I've never had a bad hot dog.
3: Oh, man. They're like $18. It's like a gas station hot dog, man.
1: Hey, here, I got to tell you this. My son was down in Philadelphia this week.
33: Yeah.
1: Okay? And he went to see the Dodgers. Max Muncy hits the home run. They win 2-1.
33: Yeah.
1: Little bit of a rain delay. Not much. And he said, he went in with his Kiki Hernandez jersey, right? And he said, these Philly fans are tough.
33: Tough, Rob. Hope he ate outside the stadium, too, because the food down there in South Philly, unmatched.
1: The best? The
33: food, yeah, it's pretty dang good.
1: Where's the best food, Rob? All your travels, where are you going?
3: Montreal.
1: What's there?
3: French cuisine, right? So it's Canadian. L.A. is definitely up there as well, but Montreal's special because, we went there 3 years in a row and spent a couple weeks in there, and it's the French style of cooking. I heard you talking about Michelin stars, right? I actually really am into food. And yeah, French cuisine. My dad was an amazing cook, so he taught me everything. Montreal or LA?
1: When you're saying all East Coast.
33: Yeah, New York's unmatched.
3: For pizza, maybe.
1: I'm going to tell you right now. I'm going to tell you the most underrated place. And you guys, I'm surprised neither one of you have said anything. But if you go to Las Vegas, Nevada,
33: yeah,
1: you can have whatever you want.
33: You're right.
1: And the best of the best chefs are there.
33: You're right. I agree with you, Mike, 100%. Las Vegas, Nevada.
1: The food is outstanding.
33: New Orleans, Louisiana. The food is outstanding.
3: Yeah, that's a different realm. Because, I mean, obviously, the Mexican food is my favorite.
1: Is it?
3: It's unique. Yeah, if I had to pick a cuisine type, I guess.
1: What are you going to? Out of all cuisines that you've been on vacation more than anybody I know.
33: I went to one day. What? But for the record, I missed one show. And I swear to God, I'm going to go to HR. because I'm getting bullied, Jonah. Mike is, that's very hostile work environment.
1: Jonah,
33: here.
2: I know.
33: Especially when you're not getting paid.
2: Did you read the training?
33: Jonah, I'm not even getting paid. It's a hostile work environment.
1: Hey, here's the thing. Ed negotiated his contract and said, I need 62 days off. This is the biggest, the biggest PTO ever.
33: I mean, going back to what you say about the
1: best cuisine anywhere, he just said New Mexican.
33: Oh, New Mexican's really, really phenomenal. Not number one.
1: Well, right on cue, Jonah.
33: Jonah's asleep at the wheel.
2: No, Jonah's asleep at the wheel, by the way. No, I'm not. I keep explaining this.
3: Red Dan over here.
2: I don't do the logs. And so the log is still connected to whatever satellite is playing.
33: Oh,
2: so
33: goodness.
2: Whenever satellite is going to commercial, this goes to commercial.
33: Well, you need to get control in there as a producer.
2: I can.
33: If that's your job title.
3: Do you have any sound effects? Like if you're going to accidentally hit a button, might as well be like a horn. Yeah. Or...
33: I mean, Mike, New Mexican's incredible.
1: Is it number one?
33: It's close to the top, but you know what? Man, I don't know. That's a tough question, but I love soul food in New Orleans. I love soul food. New York, man, the cuisine in New York, Little Italy, the best Italian foods in New York.
1: Yes.
33: Not even close. If you want a great bagel in New York, you got to go there or go to Horizon.
1: I think you bagel were spoiled, man. I think you were spoiled in New York. Your daughter spoils you.
33: She does spoil me.
2: New York is amazing.
33: New York's amazing.
1: No, hold on, Rob. I'm going to give you mine, okay? Because I haven't traveled as much as you guys, but I've traveled. Okay, I'm going to say this. Number one is New Mexico food.
33: Good.
1: Okay, and I'll tell you why. Because that's what I grew up on. Number two, the best food I've ever had is New York City.
33: Yeah.
1: It is. It just is.
33: It is.
1: And it doesn't matter what type of food.
3: There's a lot to get there. It's been a while since I've been to New York. I think the thing about New York, Vegas, LA, though, is that they're obviously expensive places, right? And the food costs a lot. Like we were... Aria in Vegas, for example, is like cocktails $40 or whatever. You go get an enchilada or some tacos at the taqueria here, or like New Mexican food and French cuisine in places where you can get it and not have to pay top dollar.
1: But if you're a tourist, that's you're going to pay.
33: Yeah, I'm not worried about paying for food. I mean, it's great.
1: I'm still going.
33: Okay, my bad, Mike.
1: Okay, so number two, New York.
3: Apologies.
1: Okay. The best barbecue I've ever eaten in my life, North Carolina.
33: Yeah.
1: North Carolina barbecue, Kansas City, Texas, all of them, nothing like North Carolina barbecue.
33: Good call.
1: You with me on that one, Rob?
33: I love North Carolina.
3: I've only been to South Carolina, so the next runner-up would be Kansas City because there's a thing called the American Royal, and they have the barbecue, and I got to play. We played on stage at the stadium parking lot in a band with one of my mentors and had the barbecue at the American Royal in Kansas City. Pretty bomb. I'm a big fan of barbecue in general.
1: Coach, what's your favorite barbecue? Carolina?
33: Carolina's got great barbecue because I've been in that triangle a long time. Raleigh, Durham, Chapel Hill, which Chapel Hill could be the best sports, could be the best college town in the country.
1: I don't know. That's a different subject. Coach, I'm trying to bring up current events.
33: That's a current event. But barbecue, stick to barbecue. And Memphis barbecue is pretty special as well, Mikey.
1: It is. You know what? 100%.
3: The conversation.
1: I was in Memphis.
33: Memphis is, man.
1: It is good.
33: Yeah.
1: And so is Nashville.
33: Nashville's a great city.
1: Nashville's one of my top 16 cities I've ever visited.
33: 100% agree with you.
1: Top 16.
33: 100% agree.
3: Very cool.
1: Okay.
33: Yeah.
1: Is that fair?
33: Yes. Very. I'm not arguing with you. See, are you surprised I'm arguing with you? No. I agree.
1: Hey, New Orleans food?
33: Oh.
1: Top five for me.
33: Absolutely.
1: No, I love New Orleans food.
33: I do,
3: food
33: too.
3: Is something we can agree on.
1: New Orleans, I agree, I've man. Never Broncos, eaten like so I've much. Eaten there, no. man.
33: New Orleans food, the southern cooking, the soul food, it's top, man.
3: Café du Monde with the beignet.
1: Yes. I walked from one end of New Orleans to the other.
33: I'm not shocked.
1: To get a coffee. And then I said, just give me one. He gave me three. And he sprinkled the powder on
33: him.
1: And then I walked back. It was like 4:30, 5 in the morning. 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
34: If you're looking to get stronger, you don't necessarily need a bunch of heavy weights to do that, at least not to start. Body weight workouts, when you do them the right way, can be really effective. Strength and conditioning specialist Dana Santis told us, with body weight training, you create progressive overload by changing joint angles, adding instability, or choosing more challenging variations of the same exercise. Two other factors driving progressive overload are time under tension and muscular fatigue. That means the amount of time your muscles are engaged during a movement, the slower the movement, the harder it will be until you reach the point where you can't do another rep with good form. You want to stop before you collapse. Also, remember this, pay attention to your breath. So important. Breathe out when you exert force. I'm Dr. Sanjay Gupta, helping you live a better life.
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2: 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Just play the game one way. You hit a ball in the gap, run. 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
1: If you want to talk WNBA, there was a three-point contest last night. Ozzie Fudd won it all. If you want to talk about anything.
33: I'll talk about anything
1: else. You can talk to us at 505-246-0610. What instrument did you play, Robert Hoffman?
11: Guitar. I still play guitar. It's my primary, but I program electronics. I'm a multi-instrumentalist. Produce, sing, songwrite, play keyboards. Guitar primarily.
1: You know, I wrote a song one time, and I was going to lend it to Jonah. When he went big.
11: Ed's laughing over here.
1: Jonah, will I get BMI ASCAP credit if you sing the song I wrote?
12: Wait, from a guitar?
1: I just said I wrote a song and I was going to give it to you for your first song.
12: Yeah, you could get BMI credit for that.
1: Okay, man. Jonah, can you tell us your favorite? You're the only one who didn't mention food in that last segment.
12: We had
1: segment.
12: To go to break, so.
33: Yeah, we had to. Thank goodness.
1: What do you got, Jonah?
12: Like, best food?
1: Coach, fill him in on what we just talked about, Coach.
33: He's had a long week.
12: Yes.
1: What is the food go to, Jonah?
33: I'm sure it's some type
1: different
33: of
1: cities.
33: Creatine powder or something he's going to say. I mean,
12: smoothies.
33: The way these kids eat it nowadays, I'm sure it's all something you put in a blender.
1: Talk to me, Jonah.
12: I don't know. I'm like on a...
1: Don't let him throw you off, Jonah.
12: I'm on like the same food.
33: Some protein shake that they drink.
1: Jonah, don't let him throw you off.
12: I don't know.
33: He doesn't know. Move on. He has no idea.
1: We got to move on, Jonah.
33: His mom brings him breakfast every morning. That's his favorite food.
12: Is true.
33: There's his favorite food.
12: True.
33: Mama's breakfast.
12: Yes. You can't beat mom's food.
33: No, you can't, Jonah. There's a good... See, there you go. I agree with you 100%.
1: What was your go-to breakfast coming up?
33: Mine?
1: Yeah.
33: Oh, man. That's a great question, Mike.
1: It's not a hard one.
33: I like beans and chili all the time. And there was always beans at the house, so I always ate beans and chili.
1: Go-to breakfast growing up.
33: Still eat beans
11: breakfast
33: and chili.
11: Breakfast burrito. Still is.
1: Oh, good. I'm the only one who ate cornflakes with a bunch of sugar.
33: And that's really not even food anymore.
12: Huh? Well, that's why you're so hyper.
33: Good for you. Cornflakes are money.
1: No. Did you hear what he said? That I'm hyper.
33: You are hyper at times.
1: I disagree.
33: Then sometimes you're real chill.
1: This is called energy.
33: Well.
1: And I'm willing to share it. I'm willing to share it.
33: You have a lot of energy to share.
1: You know what I mean? But
12: yeah, but there's two people in the studio that have been up at 5 a.m. Every day.
1: And get it incorporated in your life.
33: But still bringing it, Jonah. We're still bringing it.
1: Get it incorporated in your life to get up.
33: People are probably sick of hearing from us.
1: Before 5 a.m., right?
11: Yeah, Robert Hoffman. And the 5 a.m. club. We all know that, right?
1: Well, I'm the 4 a.m. club.
11: I know a guy. He's scaled crazy fast in like a year and a half. He's doing the same thing that we're doing. And I asked him, I was like, what'd you do different? He's like, started getting up earlier, and I'd get most of my work done before 8 o'clock. I'd be done with almost everything. And that is, that's a
1: huge. 3 a.m. is my number. By 4 a.m. is when I'm getting after it. Because I like a coffee.
33: No, I love a coffee too. Not that early, but I love a coffee. You're right.
1: I love the rain.
33: Well,
11: yeah, when you guys told me, meet you at 7:30 on Saturday, I was like, oh, this guy gets after it, right?
1: Yeah.
33: Well.
1: And you guys, you get to go back to your normal schedule. What do you wake up at? 10:30?
33: I mean, yeah, Mike.
1: Jonah, what's that time for you to wake up?
12: 9:30.
1: 9:30.
33: I get up at 6, Mike.
1: I know.
33: That's plenty early.
1: That's plenty late.
33: I'm not in the military. 0600. That's what I'm getting up.
1: But here's the thing.
33: Move slow in the morning. God moves slow in the morning.
1: You know what? I move fast.
33: I know you move fast 24/7, Mike.
1: But it's not hyper. You understand what I mean?
33: Okay.
1: You guys have...
33: Sometimes you have a little hyperness, too.
1: You guys have words that are confusing.
33: But energy is a good word. I'll go with energy.
12: Energy.
33: Let's go with energy.
12: Okay. We switched to energy.
33: High energy.
1: I agree with that. High energy is a good word.
33: Frosted flake energy. That's what it is.
11: Cinnamon
1: toast. No, I didn't have frosted flake. I had corn flakes.
33: You said frosted flakes 6 minutes ago.
12: Corn flakes. You said corn flakes.
33: Oh, you did say corn flakes? Well, corn flakes are legit. Yeah, that's a nice...
12: But he said he put a... crap ton of sugar on it.
33: Well, I thought he said frosted flakes.
12: It is basically
11: the same thing.
1: Would that be frosted flakes?
33: Yes. Whatever. I mean, I get you.
1: You guys act like you didn't eat cereal growing up.
33: I did.
1: I'm the only guy eating cereal in America.
33: I eat it right now.
11: Cinnamon Toast Crunch.
33: I eat it right now.
1: What do you eat?
33: Right now?
1: Yeah.
33: A lot of fiber.
11: choices. I don't eat cereal anymore.
33: You know, Mike, I'm 54 years old. I gotta be. You gotta stay healthy, Mike. You can't be eating freaking chocolate crunch and all that crap there, or whatever the thing. I love all that Fruit Loops. I mean, I loved all that stuff.
12: Here, this is.
33: But
12: mine.
33: I'm not. I'm trying to be healthy.
1: Go ahead, Jonah.
12: Homemade bread.
33: Oh, that's right. Jonah makes homemade bread every morning.
11: That's his favorite.
1: Did you have some this week?
33: He didn't bring any.
12: I'll bring some.
33: He did not bring it. But of course, I'm very skeptical. I don't know how clean Jonah is. I don't see if his hands are clean when he makes it. Because you know me, Mike. I'm a germaphobe.
1: I'll eat it.
33: I won't.
1: Jonah, bring a piece.
11: Is it Saturday? Sourdough that's been in the fridge and it comes from like the 1300s. Have you seen how they do that?
33: No.
11: You keep the culture and then you pass it to your friends and everybody gets a little chunk and it's been... It's been replicating for centuries. That's how they make sourdough.
1: Why is bread? How did bread become an everyday go-to?
11: It was a COVID thing.
1: It was a what?
11: COVID thing. You think that everybody starts talking about it and making homemade bread started in COVID. I mean, bread's been around forever because it's grain easy, but eggs. Eggs is the best food for breakfast, in my opinion.
1: You agreeing with that?
33: Yeah, it's great. Eggs. I love eggs.
11: How's everything you need?
33: Just a pain in the neck to make them, but.
1: How?
33: I don't have time.
1: You drop two down and they're done in 2 minutes.
33: All I'm telling you is, Dean's going to show you, warm it up for 2 minutes, you're out the door.
1: Already made.
33: It's already made. I'm a leftover guy. I love leftovers.
1: Let's get back to sports.
33: Thank God.
1: You know, I worry about everybody.
33: There's no bees until you're being served at ballpark, which is a shame.
1: Well, who's going to serve them?
33: Just the concession stands at the high school.
1: You can get a good
33: You can get a good Frito pie anywhere.
12: Is it? Was Ed here when we were looking up the weirdest foods in ballparks?
1: I'm not going to say.
33: I'm not going to say
1: if he was here or not because. Because
33: God forbid we go back to being bullied at work.
11: Oh, it was one of those
33: $180
11: hamburgers with the gold flakes on it.
12: No. It's grasshoppers.
33: Okay, I'm good.
1: Where was that? That was at Seattle Stadium, wasn't it?
12: Yeah, it was at Seattle Mariners.
33: I'm sure it's a lot of protein.
1: He said it was.
33: Hey, I'm with you. I'm good. I don't need it, though.
11: I got a good sports transition.
1: Go ahead.
11: I know what you're thinking. You're like, what is Darius Rucker and the rain? You're talking about the rain and the weather have to do with sports, right? So we're heading to the concert. It's raining yesterday. There was a haboob, giant dust storm. We heard a song on the radio called Dust. He's 66 now, right? He looks great for 66. Okay. He's jumping around the stage. Like, where's this going, right?
1: Where is it
11: knees.
1: Going?
11: Yeah. I'm turning 40, and what I'm wondering is about everybody's knees. That's what I want to talk about, because it seems like everybody's ACL is blown. Have you seen it? Conor McGregor, Bo Nix, Patrick Mahomes. Who else? There's probably five others.
1: What do you think, Coach?
11: Tiger Woods, right? Like, everybody's having knee surgery.
33: Yeah.
11: You said you're falling injuries.
33: Yeah. I mean, Mahomes is going to come back.
1: He's playing now.
33: He's already playing stuff. Which is nice. They released him right now, so it's good. Yeah, it's a good deal. But, I mean, they're coming back a lot quicker than they used to. That's for sure.
1: And I do want to say this. Pavia will be picked up by another
33: team. I agree with you. And I hope he does. And I hope it's tomorrow. I hope it's today.
1: Yeah.
33: Hope it's tomorrow. I mean, I hope it's quick because, I mean, he deserves to be. We talked about this week. I mean, you know what, man? My respect and admiration for him is high. He is. Again, we talked about this week. Has he had the greatest college football career of any New Mexican in the history of New Mexico?
1: I'd have to go back and check, but I'm going to say pretty high up there.
33: I'm going to say yes. No other New Mexican has sat in the Heisman Trophy room.
1: That's fair.
33: So, to me, he has. And I'm sure there's 50% in this town going to be, you know, Mons is an idiot. The other thing is going to say, hey, he's really smart, whatever. When I say that about him, because this kid is so...
1: You know what I'm going to say? You're real smart. So that's 51%.
33: That's 51%. I won the vote then.
1: There you go.
33: But no, Pavia's going to get picked up, and I hope he does. I hope he has a long career in pro football.
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1: Ed Manzanares is tapping his fingers.
33: I am.
1: Jonah's in there looking at everybody like, what's going on? And you can reach us at 505-246-0610. Yes, Spain won the World Cup. Yes, they have the best defense in the world. Yes, they'll win it again in 2030. I'm going to predict right now Spain wins it again, Coach.
33: Awesome.
1: Do you agree?
33: I don't have an opinion.
1: Robert Hoffman, you got a great podcast, man. And you interview all the business owners in New Mexico. You do a great job with it. How many, you're up to episode, what, 55, 52? Where are you at right now?
11: Yeah, I think we're doing 57 next.
1: Wow.
11: Yeah, thank you, by the way. It's been really enjoyable.
1: Tell everybody where they can watch you on that podcast.
11: Yeah, it's just called The Hoffman Hour. So if you Google The Hoffman Hour podcast, you'll find it. But it's on Spotify, Apple. It's hosted by Podbean, which is like the thing that spits the RSS feed out there. But
1: yeah,
11: wherever you get your podcast, it's on YouTube now. As soon as we hit 50... we started doing the full-length episodes. We did a lot of clips and full-length audio. So all the full-length audio is still available. But, man, there's some great people out there. Just go check it out. There's something for everybody to think about it.
1: Yeah, and the thing is, Coach, you're an entrepreneur. Mm-hmm. You're a businessman. Mm-hmm. I'm a businessman. Mm-hmm. And it's good to hear what people are doing in business.
33: Yeah, no, fabulous. It's business is tough, man. And when you can hustle it and be smart with it and creative with it and... and you're interviewing a lot of people on your podcast that have been just incredible businessmen. We just cheer them on and hope for the best because it's a tough deal.
1: You know, being a businessman, there's some businessmen out there that have really made it, man, that were just took an incredible path to get there. And those are the stories that I truly, truly appreciate.
33: Mm-hmm.
1: You too, Rob?
11: Yeah, man, I think you hit it on the head. That is creative. I'm thinking a lot about it now and like the people that are really successful, they're visionaries, right? They're creative. They'll find a way. Is it official? Can we announce that you're coming on my podcast?
1: Well, I don't do it now. You can.
11: I think it's confirmed. Like, at least your wife told me so.
33: Oh, well, here's there we go. Here's the boss. There's the agent.
11: Hey, we'll learn the real deal.
1: Here's the thing, Coach. You know, I don't get out much. Is that a fair statement?
33: Okay.
1: You know what I mean, Jonah?
18: Yeah.
1: Okay, thank you.
33: You don't get out past 8 maybe because he's in bed at 8.
1: That might be, you know, but here's the thing. I'm excited because I love people's journeys.
33: Mm-hmm.
1: I always have, man.
33: Yeah, like, yeah.
1: I've seen you make it, Coach, from when we were in college to what you've done now.
33: It's a shocking miracle.
1: But it's truly amazing. And you know, we don't ever get time to reflect, Rob. And I think that's what happens in your podcast. They kind of take them down a road where, hey, how did you do it? And with this guy here, I'll say this. I saw him go from coach to AD to working for the NBA to coaching again to back in an AD role and back in. I mean, it's a road. It's a journey. I don't think people realize that nothing's easy. We may see you and say, oh, there's Ed Manzanares, the chairman of the board. Well, it took a lot to be the chairman of the board.
33: The journey, you're right. And by Mike, you're really right about that. The journeys are the interesting part. And you bring out a lot of that with all the guests you have. And I'm sure, you know, Sir Rob does the same. And that's the interesting thing. That's why documentaries are so popular on Netflix and everything else. Because it's about the journey. It talks about where these people came from. Usually all the same, probably the same start. And now the finish is a little bit different. But the success stories are very interesting to listen to.
1: Now, Rob, insurance right now, man, it's at an all-time. We always need it. That's like a necessity. For whatever reason, we need insurance. But, and I'm not gassing you up, man, but you answer your phone, you answer your text messages, and that's half the battle.
11: Yeah, I was just going to say, like, Ed's success and the journey, it's about passion, right? So if you enjoy what you do, you're passionate about what you do, you love it, then you're going to do it more and you're going to work to get better at it. And that's what makes people have a sharp axe, right? So yeah, I pride myself on, I call it an omni-channel experience, right? Where people these days, phone, text, email, social media, there's a million ways to actually do business and get connected. Insurance is beautiful for that. Like, you wouldn't think that you could do it over email and internet and text and social media, but you can. Like, if you need help with it, then people can get a hold of me in all of those ways. And yeah, we pride ourselves on getting things done the same hour or the same day and just helping people when they're there. It's done. The work's done with the people and the families. I think we have callers.
1: We do. Let's get to the phone lines. Let's get to the phone lines. Welcome to the show.
4: Down goes Frazier. Down goes Frazier. Good morning, gentlemen. This is John. I just, as a lifelong Laker fan, got tired of LeBron's act. Don't let the doorknob hit you in the rear, LeBron, on your way to Philly.
33: That's great. That's awesome.
4: What a production, Mr. LeBron James and Rich Paul. You wore us out all those years, all these, this LeBron act. I think, Mike, you're a Laker fan. What's your take? Are you worn out?
1: No, I'm not worn out. I thank LeBron for getting us one.
33: Yeah.
1: And I'm not a fan of waiting 68 days to make an announcement.
33: No.
1: And I hope he gets two, and that way the debate will really, really always be 6-6. So I'm rooting for LeBron, to be honest with you.
4: Well, so be it, kind of thing. but it's just I'm not into drama, and then good job on the TBT, the Enchantment. They tried their best, unfortunately, right before they went in action. Players like Holyfield, Dent, Luke Hopped weren't available.
33: Mm-hmm.
4: Unfortunate news. It kind of led to maybe their chance of winning the whole thing. I just wished them well. I was so proud of them winning that second game, turning it around. Good job to all.
33: I agree.
4: Thank you. I close with great show, guys, and thank you, Kurt Roth. Kurt Roth was out there rooting them on and doing what he does, and just thank you for the great show, gentlemen.
33: Hey, and yeah, I agree with you.
1: Appreciate you.
33: Thank you to Kurt Roth for many, many, many, many things. Again, he is an unsung hero, and he was there on the bench cheering, and like, but we got to definitely always remember Kurt.
1: Let's get back to the phone lines. Robert, welcome to the show.
5: Hey, good morning. Yeah, I'm wondering if LeBron is looking to buy an NBA franchise. Is Philadelphia for sale? Is that something that might be a possibility? And then also, regarding Pavia, I still don't think he's got the physical ability to play quarterback. I'm wondering if he might make a good wide receiver or maybe even a defensive back. Problem that might hold him back, though. He's not that fast. I don't think he's a speedster. And then also, one more comment. The Pit was here recently. Apparently, the NCAA didn't want to allow them to use the Pit for some of the next tournaments, NCAA tournaments. I never did hear why or what their objection was. One thing I do think about the Pit, I wish they could put in some chair back seats. That would help a lot. Anyway, have a great day.
1: Take care.
33: Hey, Robert, that's a great call. I'll tell you a little bit about the Pit. Obviously, I was there, one of the senior associates at UNM, and I handle facilities. There's a couple of things with the Pit. People talk about the floor not fitting and that kind of stuff. That happens. You know, Jeff Grammer did a great job breaking it down in his article. But, you know, you look at the Pit, and I think the couple of biggest things is, number one, the ADA accessibility down at the floor is so bad because there's no restrooms down there. And the way the building is constructed, all the restrooms are in the concourse area. So getting ADA people back up there for that, it's against fire code to have ADA individuals down in the Pit without multiple people helping them in case of a fire, obviously, and just hitting those things. So those are two for sure. But I know those are for the NCAA. You look at these arenas now, and they're multi-purpose. So bleachers move, you know, different kind of size of venue. They just have some mobility where the Pit has none. So those are a few of the things. I don't know in detail what they why they went to Wichita State, other than maybe more of a Midwest time zone. They do have a multi-purpose arena, but those have been the factors. The Pit is, we love the Pit, right? And we do. It's part of our DNA as sports fans in New Mexico. But there are just some challenges the way the building's constructed in terms of, just like I said, ADA seating. You know, again, there's some of these fans that started out on floor seats forever. Now they're moving up slower and slower because that restroom gets further and further away from them, because it's a tough climb up that Pit when you want to go use the restroom. So, and that the LeBron thing about the ownership is interesting. I know he did want to be an owner of an NBA franchise, and maybe this is his foot in the door with that. Who knows?
1: Two great calls. Robert Hoffman, let everybody know where they can find you.
11: 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We're in Suite C. It's on the left side of that Enchanted Hills office center right there by the block, by good, Tesla.
1: Good to have you in.
11: Man, it's been an honor. Thanks, guys. Yep,
1: that's Jonah. That's the chairman of the board for Alyssa, Ryan, Preston, John Michael. My name's Mike Adams. Jonah says, Mike, don't say goodnight. Good morning.
33: Good morning. Good morning.
6: That's right.
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25: Now seems as good a time as any to remind you, you don't always have to take healthy habits to the extreme. Not only are you unlikely to stick with something that's difficult, even if you can keep it up, it's probably going to be to the detriment of something else. And chances are that something else is more important. So if you're on a quest to improve your health, I promise the basics are going to take you much further. I'm talking about diet, try and be as plant-based as possible, exercise, meaning multiple rounds of cardio and strength training, and sleep. For most people, 7 to 9 hours a night. I'd like to think of these things as sort of a three-legged stool, right? If you're not doing any one of them, it's really hard to keep balanced with the others. The key here is you don't have to strive for perfection. Doing anything is going to be better than nothing. I'm Dr. Sanjay Gupta, helping you live a better life.
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6: 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The Mayor,

0: unnecessary. That's the word we'll use.
1: It is interesting, though, that ever since this decision was made, like, the amount of people out there that are criticizing him for quote-unquote ring chasing, it's like, well, what do you want him to do? What else does he need to do at this point? Like, it's not money. Like, is
0: if he wins a title with Philly, it becomes a real conversation, I think. I'm not there yet. I think it becomes a real conversation.
1: A fourth franchise.
0: Yeah, never happened before. Let's go to Wes. He's in Idaho. Wes, what do you have to add to it here on the Josh Graham Show, Wes with One
2: Sport? Well, I want to put a big 10 in the L.A. Rams balloon. Number one, their quarterback is old. Number two, Aaron Donald.
0: He didn't look very old last year, did he? He won the MVP. Yeah. Oh, he won the MVP.
2: I would be shocked if he made it through the whole season. You bring back Aaron
0: based
2: Donald.
0: On what? Based on what?
2: Years.
0: Based on what?
2: Based on what? They couldn't beat my Seahawks.
0: Okay. Oh, got it. Okay.
2: Yeah. Before to be the man, you got to beat the man. And they can't beat the man.
0: I love it. There's Wes in Idaho. Forgot about the 12s. They're out there. They're out there, and Wes is part of them in Idaho. So figured that we'd get some pushback on that regard. SEC football media days. You want to talk about normal fans, SEC football fans. Those media days, they're always a zoo. This week, no exception. We have compiled the best quotes from Tampa. You'll hear them. We'll react together, enjoy them together, next on the Josh Graham Show.
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0: Westwood One Sports presents Josh Graham.
1: Josh Graham Show. You tell us, what will be the end result for the LeBron James-led Philadelphia 76ers? How far will they go? Will they win it all? 310-840-4910. We have the updated betting odds that were impacted by LeBron's decision. And let's get to those right now in Graham's Gambling.
0: It's time for Graham's Gambling. Let's make some money.
1: So the Sixers, prior to trading for Jaylen Brown, let alone bringing in LeBron James, 60-1 odds to win the title. Then they land Jaylen Brown. Those odds improve to 16-1. Now they add LeBron James, and they are tied with the New York Knicks for the best Eastern Conference team's odds to win the title at 9-1, but still have slightly worse odds to win the East. New York sits at plus 330. Philly sits at plus 350. Those are the LeBron James futures for the NBA. We'll encourage you, probably wait until closer to the season to get better odds. Right now, it's inflated because it's the biggest story and everybody immediately goes to bet on things right now. Venture to guess that when we get closer to the season, that hype will wear off a little, and you'll probably get a better number if you do, in fact, want to bet on LeBron Sixers. Got two baseball bets for tonight. Will Dalton, are we betting the Baltimore Orioles against the Atlanta Braves? No, we are not. But we will bet on Gunnar Henderson, who entered last night on a four-game hit streak. Didn't extend that. He got walked in the bottom of the ninth. The Orioles weren't able to figure it out in a heartbreaking loss to the Braves. Over 1.5 total bases for Gunner is even money on DraftKings. Just think that it could be a homer. It could be a double. That man runs hard. Could be multiple hits tonight. Think that Gunner is going to do some big things against right-handed pitching. Bryce Elder throwing for the Atlanta Braves. In Camden Yards, Gunnar Henderson, over 1.5 total bases. And we're also betting on the Pirates' money line. Later this hour, the Pittsburgh Pirates facing the Chicago Cubs. The Pirates lost an extra. Pete Crow Armstrong had a homer. And it's urgency time for Pittsburgh. They're right there in the NL wild card hunt. They're relevant for the first time in a long time. Trade deadline's less than 10 days away. You got Paul Skenes on the mound. You're at home. Go get a win. Minus 123, so you have to lay a little juice, but Pirates money line tonight, Gunnar Henderson over 1.5 total bases. That's what we're doing in terms of baseball. The LA Rams and San Francisco 49ers report to training camp today. The Niners dealt a blow in that Kyle Shanahan got into a car accident. It's pretty serious. We could talk more about that in a little bit. Not life-threatening, fortunately. The Niners and the Rams both won 12 games last year. The Rams' season win total over-under is 11.5, higher than anyone in the NFL. They have plus 550 odds to win the Super Bowl. No one is remotely close to that either. None of that's worth touching. Honestly, the best value bet might just be betting the Rams to win the NFC West at plus money. That's even money pretty much, but even that, you're not getting anything there. I think there's more value to be had with the 49ers. Plus 305 to win the NFC West, plus 960 to win the NFC. And if you win the NFC, if you can get past the Rams, you can win the Super Bowl. 19-1 odds for San Francisco to win the Super Bowl. And here's the case for it. We get so excited about new pieces. What's new? And we've done it with LA. Here's Myles Garrett. Here's Trent McDuffie. But guys coming back from injury could be just as significant. San Francisco won 12 games, the same number of games that LA did last year. And they won a playoff game, too. And they're getting Fred Warner back. They're getting Nick Bosa back. Like, imagine, Will, we live in a world where we have never seen Fred Warner play or Nick Bosa play for the 49ers. And they played for some other team. And the 49ers won 12 games without those guys. And then in the offseason, we're able to trade or sign Nick Bosa and Fred Warner, add them to this team. Odds are they'd be talked about the same way the LA Rams are being talked about right now. And yet the value is what it is, where they have the third best odds to win the NFC West and 19-1 to win the Super Bowl, while the Rams are sitting at plus 550. So I think there's a lot there with San Francisco. I do think San Francisco is the greatest threat to the Rams in the NFC and maybe in all the NFL. But we could talk more again about San Francisco in just a little bit. That's been Graham's Gambling for today. 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While we are forecasting the football season, this week was SEC Football Media Days down in Tampa, Florida. It's a weird destination. Nobody is remotely close to Tampa except a two-hour drive from Gainesville, Florida for the Florida Gators. And maybe this is a sign. SEC Football Media Days are in the state of Florida. Maybe this is the Florida Gators' year. Because in looking at this team, if you're looking at a team that might be undervalued, a lot like the 49ers, the Florida Gators are a dark horse college football playoff team from the SEC this year. Watch out for the chomp chomp, the folks from the swamp. Florida's schedule broke much better than it has in recent years. No team has been bullied by the schedule makers more than Florida has been recently. And this year, the Florida Gators, they do get Texas and Georgia. Those are the two best teams in the conference, it seems. But you get them back-to-back weeks in October with a bye in between them. They also have 8 home games. That includes Ole Miss and Oklahoma, making both those games gettable in a way that if they were played in Oxford and Norman, you wouldn't be saying that. You look at your weight class games, teams that are kind of viewed in the same ballpark as Florida, Missouri and South Carolina, both of them are visiting the swamp. Plus, they get Kentucky and Vanderbilt. They might be the two worst teams in the league this year, or at least two of the four worst teams. And non-conference, everybody has to play a Power Four. You have your annual rivalry with Florida State. Florida State's down this year. Mike Norvell seems to be a dead man walking in Tallahassee. And they're going to cruise past FAU and the Fighting Camels of Campbell. While all the attention this offseason has been paid to their new head coach in John Summerall, and frankly, within the league, all the attention's been paid to another coach in this conference taking a job. Looking at Lane Kiffin at LSU. John Summerall, it's a big deal that he's there. And also, it's an even bigger deal that his offensive coordinator is Buster Faulkner. And that deserves your attention. Now, who's Buster Faulkner? He comes to Florida from Georgia Tech. Remember when Georgia Tech was ranked 7th in the country last year? That was largely because of what Buster Faulkner did, turning Haynes King into a borderline Heisman candidate. Now he's in Gainesville. And he took one of Tech's quarterbacks. See, they rotated Haynes King and Aaron Filo. He takes Aaron Filo with him.
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6: picks and previews of the game, let's go out to the ballpark for the On Deck Show. 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
7: Good afternoon from inside Rio Grande Credit Union Field. Last night, a huge monsoon arrived here at the ballpark just before 6 p.m. We had thunder, lightning, and a whole bunch of rain, and that led to the game getting rained out. So that means today it's a doubleheader. Games 4 and 5 of a six-game series between the visiting Round Rock Express and the Albuquerque Isotopes here in the AAA Pacific Coast League. Hi again, everyone. It's splendid to have you make an Isotopes baseball part of your Saturday plans, wherever, however you might be listening. I'm Josh Souchon here at the lab. Bob Walpo back at Master Studio Controls. This is Isotopes on Deck. First pitch set for about 4:30, so 20 minutes from now. Isotopes lead this series 2-1. As always in the minor leagues, both games will be 7-inning contest. We're looking at about 40 minutes between the two games today. Round Rock is the Texas Rangers AAA affiliate. The Express have played 2 doubleheaders this season. Both were in the same week near the end of April in Sugar Land, and they swept both doubleheaders. Albuquerque is the AAA affiliate of the Colorado Rockies. The Isotopes' only doubleheader this season was that same week, late April. Isotopes split 2 games in Sacramento. All time, the Express and Isotopes have played 2 doubleheaders in their history. The Express swept both of them in Round Rock in 2015 and here in Albuquerque last year. 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Round Rock will use rehabbing major leaguer Jordan Montgomery in Game 1. Montgomery, a big part of the Rangers winning the World Series in 2023. He's returning from Tommy John elbow surgery. Then right-hander Josh Steven starts the nightcap. Albuquerque will use Iverson Castellano in the first game, and then it's a bullpen game for the night contest. So those are the basics. We'll step aside for a quick timeout. Then we return. Isotopes hitting coach Matt Snyder will be our guest. We'll discuss the 2 games he spent filling in for the Rockies earlier this week. Plus, we'll get his thoughts on Zach Veen's new stance and whether Brenton Doyle can just take it easy and not get re-injured on his rehab assignment. Hitting coach Matt Snyder coming up next on the Isotopes Multimedia Network.
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7: We're back here inside Rio Grande Credit Union Field. Doubleheader of baseball today at the lab after yesterday's rainout, Round Rock Express and Albuquerque Isotopes games 4 and 5 of this 6-game series. We continue with Isotopes on Deck. We're joined now by Isotopes hitting coach Matt Snyder. I just told him it's a rule around here. You go up to the major leagues and you come back and you got to do an interview with me. Matt got to fill in for a couple of days up with the Rockies. Pedro Lopez did it earlier this year as well. So I guess the most obvious question is just how'd it go?
14: Oh, it was amazing. You know, just honestly.

0: So, like, to see him and, like, to see actually be, like, in the game with him in the big leagues this time was, like, and it's an amazing feeling, too, so.
1: You know, I think is interesting, I want to get your perspective, is it's the same game. It's basically the same size rosters, but there's so many more coaches and trainers and fans and training room and scouting reports. Like, how did your brain absorb just, it's the same game, but there's just so much more of everything here?
0: You couldn't have hit that more in the head, man. And, like, the thing that I saw that I thought was, like, just amazing was, like, there's places that I've been to or, you know, other coaches have been to where, like, that doesn't necessarily work out well because people don't collaborate with very well. Mm-hmm. Going up there and, like, seeing how the whole staff collaborates, everybody's there to help and everybody's there to, you know, just push guys to get them to be better and help the team get better is just, like, was the coolest thing ever to me. And I think that obviously starts with the people at the top, with Paul and JB, like, just the way they go about how they work, and I think it just trickles down through everybody. And, like, it's an amazing thing to see with our organization. So it's something I always dreamed to be a part of with that.
1: This is Isotopes on Deck. We're visiting with hitting coach Matt Snyder. All right, let's talk about your primary job back here in Albuquerque. I want to ask you about Zach Veen. It's been about a month now since he underwent a pretty drastic change to his stance, from upright to bending the knees and resting the bat on his shoulder. Tell us the conversations you went through with him in order to make that suggestion to go through with that change.
0: I think a lot of it at the beginning of the year was him trying to figure out how he can kind of go about his at-bats, figure out approach stuff, try to have, like, you know, longer at-bats where he's competing and stuff, and, like, just having that part of his development here and then try to build off of that. So, like, before it was something that, I don't know, his setup and his stance were something that kept everything simple for him, kept it where he's in the zone longer. When he made the adjustment, obviously the swing decisions kind of, you know, took a hit a little bit, but the overall production just absolutely skyrocketed. So it's like, I think it's great because it's like, you know, being able to find that medium now, the happy medium where, like, you know, before he wasn't actually using as much of his, like, overall strength capacity and how his body moves. And so now he actually is getting into positions where, you know, he can use the elite movement that his body can create. And then now, like, the past couple of weeks, like, he's actually started to kind of hone in on his approach more. It's still a process, of course, but, like, it's been a big process between the two. But, like, long story short, it's just right now it's just he's getting into positions that his body accepts, and he's having the intent to let his body sequence better, disassociate a little bit more, and keep his barrel through the zone longer where he's staying adjustable and he's getting rewarded for it.
1: All right, and final question I want to ask you about Brenton Doyle. He was one of my favorites when he was up and coming. Back here, restarting his rehab assignment. Is there any sense of, hey, you don't have to sprint down to first if there's an infield single, or you don't have to steal second base if you get on base, or you just turn him loose and because that's just who he is, or what?
0: Yeah, I mean, that's funny. I've actually known Brenton since he was, like, 8 years old. Like, my dad has a facility in Virginia, literally, like, down, like, not far at all from where he is from and lives. And so I literally, you know, he's been in there since he was eight, and that's just the way he is, man. He's a gamer, and, like, you know, it's hard to take that from somebody, you know? It's like, that's his game, and that's what he's used to. It's almost like that's just part of his central nervous system. Like, this is like, hit a ball, go. You see a ball hit, go. Like, it's hard to take that out of there, you know? And I think it's one of those things where it's like, it's almost, you kind of have to be able to test it here to be able to know, like, when he does get back up into Denver, where he can go and not have to worry about anything, and they can be for sure confident that nothing's going to happen for him, because that's his bread and butter, you know. So we don't want to take that from him, but obviously there's going to be some times where it's like, hopefully his body lets him do that on a couple things, you know.
1: Yeah.
0: But overall, hopefully the system just keeps going and it's gonna be fine.
1: All right, Matt, well, thanks so much for your time. Congratulations on your couple of games up there in the major leagues.
0: I appreciate it. Thank you.
1: Once again, that is Matt Snyder, the Isotopes hitting coach. Let's take a break here on Isotopes on Deck. We'll come back and we will get you some more Rockies notes, starting lineups, as we count down to first pitch here on the Isotopes Multimedia Network.
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4: A afternoon edition of Isotopes on Deck continues here from the land of enchantment here at Rio Grande Credit Union Field. Temperature is currently 90 degrees. It is partly cloudy. Sun's trying to break through the clouds. It's very humid. Again, we had a rain out yesterday, doubleheader today, monsoon season. Not a whole lot of wind right now when you look at the forecast. Well, we could get some rain at some point later on tonight. We will see. Time now for the Rockies Organization Report. It's presented by New Mexico Orthopedics. Whether you're on the field or on the go, trust New Mexico Orthopedics to get you back to doing what you love. New Mexico Orthopedics is the official team orthopedic surgeons for the Isotopes. Yesterday in Milwaukee, the Rockies won the opener of a weekend series 5-2, the final over the Brewers. Tomoyuki Sugano won his 10th game of the year, allowed 2 runs in 5 1/3 innings. The next question is whether that will be Sugano's final start with the Rockies. Remember, he's a free agent when the season concludes. Will he get traded between now and Monday's trading deadline, or will he remain with the Rockies? We will find out over the course of the next 72 hours or so. No roster moves for the Rockies or Isotopes, so let's get to the starting lineups. Game one of the doubleheader, we begin with the visiting Round Rock Express. Their manager is Kyle Moore. Their overall record is 43-56. Second half record is 12-12. It'll be John Taylor leading things off at third base. Cody Freeman on a rehab assignment, bats second place, second base. Aaron Zavala in left field hitting third. Jonah Bride cleans up. He'll be the designated hitter. Santiago Espinal in center, bats fifth. Hitting sixth in right field is Trevor Hover. Diego Castillo plays at first base, bats seventh. Hitting eighth, doing the catching, is Cooper Johnson. Kieber Rodriguez at short hits ninth, and the starting pitcher is Jordan Montgomery. For the Albuquerque Isotopes, the Rockies affiliate, Pedro Lopez, the manager. Overall record is 49-50. Second half record, 10-14. It's Adiel Amador leading things off at second base. Brenton Doyle on a major league rehab assignment, bats second. He's in center field. Then you have Sterling Thompson in left field hitting third. The cleanup man is Charlie Condon. He'll play first base. Zach Veen will be the designated hitter tonight. Veen bats fifth. Hitting sixth, playing at third base, is Vimiel Machin. Just to his left at shortstop is Ryan Ritter. He'll bat seventh. Connor Capel out in right field bats eighth. Bryant Betancourt does the catching, hits ninth. And the starting pitcher for the Isotopes is Iberson Castellano. The Isotopes nine, the exact same starting nine that was scheduled for yesterday. Keegan Thompson was the scheduled starter yesterday. He will go tomorrow instead as Castellano gets the start in game one of the doubleheader. The umpires for today's games are arriving at home plate right now. They're brought to you by Precision Eye Center, where each person leaves our care seeing their world as clear as possible. 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Mitch Treziak, crew chief, is working behind the plate. He'll call balls and strikes. Brian Van Vranken is at first base. Joe Belangio is the umpire at third base. Friendly reminder about today's game, doubleheader, 2 7-inning games. If you have a ticket for today's game, it is good for both games. If you had a ticket for yesterday, you can redeem it to any game the rest of the season. You just have to go to the box office and exchange it for a different game. And that's going to wrap up Isotopes on Deck. When we come back, we'll get started with game one of today's doubleheader. It's Round Rock at Albuquerque. It's the Rangers affiliate taking on the Rockies affiliate. Jordan Montgomery and Iberson Castellano, the pitching matchup. And we come back, all the action, description, details here from inside Rio Grande Credit Union Field. Topes lead this series 2-1. First pitch next on the Isotopes Multimedia Network.
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4: 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My name is Josh Souchon. I am high atop this gorgeous ballpark. I'm your play-by-play announcer. Bob Walpole back at Master Studio Controls on the radio side. Gary Williams directing our Windfire Productions crew for those of you watching us on the TV side. Yesterday, we were rained out. Fridays are Duke City 505 nights for the Isotopes, so they will still wear those Duke City 505 uniforms for Game 1. Round Rock Express visiting team in the traditional gray uniforms that say Round Rock across the chest. For the second game of the doubleheader, which will begin approximately 40 minutes after Game 1 concludes, the Isotopes will wear their green chili cheeseburgers uniforms. It is partly cloudy. There's a little bit of light blue out there amongst all the clouds, some white, some gray, some really dark. Right now, feels humid. It is 90 degrees here inside Rio Grande Credit Union Field. Not a whole lot of wind. If you look at the forecast, there is a chance for more rain later this afternoon slash night. We will see. Umpires have already had their meeting at home plate with a representative from each team. It'll be a long day for the umpires, a long day for a lot of people. Again, it's a doubleheader. Each game is a seven-inning contest. In the major leagues, they are nine innings for doubleheaders. It is a seven-inning contest. It is not day-night split admission. We'll break after Game 1, and approximately 40 minutes after Game 1 concludes is when Game 2 will begin. If you're holding a ticket for today's game and you're listening to my voice maybe as you're driving, friendly reminder, your ticket is good for both games. We will have post-game fireworks when this one is over. And hopefully we'll get in both games, and then tomorrow we will conclude the series with a nine-inning regulation game starting at 1:35. Isotopes lead this series 2-1. We are just waiting for Iverson Castellano to take the mound and lead his teammates out there. Castellano was a starting pitcher at AA Hartford. And just seven innings once again. He was a starting pitcher at AA Hartford. He came up to AAA, and Castellano has been used as more of a bulk pitcher, meaning that a reliever starts, goes one inning, maybe two innings, and then Castellano pitches the bulk of the innings. And so he's ready, and he leads his teammates out of the dugout and onto the mound. But it'll be a traditional starting assignment for Castellano as he takes the mound. Isotopes won first two games of the series. Tuesday's final was 9-4. Wednesday, 5-2. Thursday, we had a day game. Round Rock won in a blowout, 14-1. And again, rained out yesterday. And today, it's a doubleheader. This is the third time that the Express and the Isotopes have played a doubleheader. Both times, Round Rock has swept. Back in 2015 in Round Rock, the Express took both. And last year, we had a doubleheader here in Albuquerque. The Express swept both those games of the doubleheader. There's also been two other times in which it has been what I like to call a quasi doubleheader, where a game gets suspended, you have to finish that, and then you play the regular game. So again, Iverson Castellano, he is the Cheetah Strategy starting pitcher. Cheetah Strategy offers strategic planning and brand consulting. Castellano has pitched six times, all as a reliever, but he has averaged around five innings in those starts, in those outings. He's 2-1, a 4.05 ERA. When he made his AAA debut, he went six innings, did not give up any runs, just one hit. That was at Salt Lake. He was named PCL Pitcher of the Week. Then he was immediately called up to the major leagues. He pitched one time, pitched the final three innings in relief. That was the game the Rockies won 23-9 over the A's in Las Vegas. He got the save in that game. And then as a reward, I say reward in air quotes, he was optioned back to the Isotopes the next day. He has been with the Isotopes ever since. His most recent outing was against Sacramento on the 19th. That was Sunday, in which he went five innings, allowed three runs, two earned. So he's on 5 days rest. The most number of pitches that he's thrown at AAA is 96. I don't know if he'll get up that high, but we're probably expecting him to go 70 to 80-something pitches today. All right, we're ready for baseball. John Taylor, left-handed batter, will start it off for Round Rock. Cody Freeman, Aaron Zavala will follow. Castellano, a right-hander, works from the stretch at all times. It is 4:32 p.m., Mountain Time, and the first pitch is delivered. It's taken low and inside for ball one. And it is officially 90 degrees here in the Duke City at first pitch. Castellano comes set just above the belt, slightly to the first base side of the rubber. And the 1-0 pitch is taken high for a ball. 2-0 the count on Taylor. And this is Castellano's first year in the Rockies organization. He was signed as a free agent in the offseason on December 5th. And now he is 2-0. Is outside ball three. The lineup for the Express. Top three, John Taylor, Cody Freeman, Aaron Zavala. Middle third, Jonah Bride, Santiago Espinal, and Trevor Hover. Bottom third of the order, Diego Castillo, Cooper Johnson, and Kieber Rodriguez. 3-0 from Castellano, delivered to Taylor. That's outside ball four. So it's a four-pitch walk to start off today's game. Well, when it comes to walks in Castellano, he has issued 14 of them in roughly 27 innings at AAA. And when he faced Round Rock on the road at Dell Diamond, he pitched 2 1/3 innings. Now, he only walked two batters, but he fell behind in the count a lot. He nearly threw as many balls as strikes in that outing. That was back on July 4th. And now his first pitch to Cody Freeman is taken for a called strike. Freeman is on a major league rehab assignment. He underwent surgery to repair a herniated disc in his neck. That was on June 29th. Cody is the younger brother of Rockies utility man Tyler Freeman. Cody made his major league debut last year. Rest the bat on his right shoulder. And the 0-1 pitch. Is hit in the air foul down the right field line, well out of play into some empty seats, and the county is nothing in two. Last year, Freeman led all of minor league baseball in batting. And he puts the ball in play, a high-energy, aggressive guy. Chokes up slightly. And the 0-2 from Castellano. Instead, a toss to first base, and back with the dive is Taylor. Taylor this year has nine stolen bases between AA and AAA. Held on by Charlie Condon. And now the 0-2. That's too far outside. Missed with a curve, and the count is a ball and two strikes. Here's the defense behind Castellano. In the outfield from left to right, it's Sterling Thompson, rehabbing major leaguer Brenton Doyle and Connor Capel. Into the infield in a moment. Runner got a huge jump. 1-2 is taken. A called third strike on the outside corner. No throw down to second. So Taylor steals second. Freeman strikes out looking. By the way, the computer would have called it a ball. It was not challenged by Freeman. Freeman's turned around to look up at the video board, hoping that he can see either where the pitch was. An enormous jump for John Taylor. Didn't even have to slide. Now here's Aaron Zavala, left-handed hitter. And the first pitch is taken high and outside, ball one. Wind just picked up, got really strong. Approximately 4 minutes into this game, we go from the flags not moving at all to really whipping out there in right center. Where's all my paperweights? What did I do with my paperweights? The 1-0 is slightly inside for a ball. And the count is two balls and no strikes. Zavala waiting, rocks back and forth a little bit from the left-handed batter's box. Long look at second by Castellano. Now his pitch, taking called strike. Fastball there at 95 miles an hour right on the outside corner. That makes it 2-1. Third baseman is Vimeo Machine. Shortstop is Ryan Ritter. Adiel Amador plays second. Charlie Condon at first, and the catcher is Bryant Betancourt. 2-1 is a swing and a foul straight back into the netting. And that evens the count at 2-2. So a leadoff walk, a stolen base has Taylor at second, one out. Third batter of the game here is Aaron Zavala. Castellanos sets. And now his pitch. He's grounded foul off the protective railing on the first base side. And the count is still two balls and two strikes. Round Rock in the second half of the season is 12-12, so the Express are trying to get back above 500 in the second half. Round Rock enters play six games back of first place Sugarland. The Isotopes are eight games back. This will be the sixth pitch of the at-bat. Here it comes. It's very high and outside. And the count is full at 3-2. The last game was Thursday afternoon. And that was a 14-1 Round Rock victory. 20 hits for the Express in that one. 3-2 payoff. He is taken high, ball four. Second walk of the inning issued by Castellano. And that'll bring Jonah Bride to the plate. In yesterday's starting lineup, the Express had Josh Smith in the lineup. He got called up to the majors. And so Jonah Bride ends up in the lineup to take his spot. And they moved around a few other hitters in the lineup as well for lefty-righty purposes. Bride's a right-handed hitter, slightly open stance. Two on, one out, top of the first, no score. And the pitch is a called strike. Good location there. 94 on the radar gun, top inside corner of the plate. Castellano looking for a double play grounder. Second baseman Amador cheats toward the bag. The pitch is a soft liner into right. It's down for a base hit. Taylor's going to get sent home. Misplaying it is Capel, so the run scores easily. Jonah Bride is single to right, and Round Rock's got a 1-0 lead. Zavala stops at second base. And the pitch was up and in, and Bride able to go the other way with it. And Cable had to go off the palm of his glove and then off his chest. I don't know if he was going to throw him out either way. And now Santiago Espinal, the batter. Righty on righty. And first pitch. Taking called strike outside corner. Espinal is 3-for-7 in the series with a couple of doubles. Stands very upright, right-handed hitter. The pitch is a called strike near the outside corner, and it's 0-2. Center fielder Doyle shades a little bit toward left center, so a big gap in right center as a result. The pitch almost hit him, a breaking ball, curveball. Espinal just getting out of the way. It's a ball and two strikes. Right now, the entire field is in sunshine. The shadow line is in front of the third base dugout. And those shadows will move across the field out toward right over the course of the next 5-6 hours for this doubleheader. 1-2 is a little bit low. Try to get the outside corner. And the count is 2-2. Runners have their leads and time called by Espinal. Espinal was with the Dodgers earlier this year, played 36 games in Los Angeles, hit .268. Dodgers designated him for assignment June 16th. Rangers picked him up on July 2nd. The 2-2, both runners go. It's off the catcher's glove, ball three, and the runners will not advance any further than the 90 feet they were going to get for the double steal. So Zavala steals third, his sixth of the year. Bride takes second, his ninth of the year. And Castellanos in jeopardy of walking another batter. He has walked two in the inning. It's 1-0 Round Rock, and you got a full count on the number five hitter, Santiago Espinal. The right-hander sets. Important 3-2, delivered. Hit him. Came inside with a fastball. Espinal was trying to duck to get out of the way. And so another hit by pitch. The Isotopes have not been trying to hit the Round Rock batters this week, but they have ended up plunking quite a few guys. There was four hit by pitches in Thursday's game. Espinal nearly got hit at the start of the at-bat. I mean, either way, he was going to end up at first base, 3-2, and it got him maybe in the shoulder. That was dangerously close to his head. And now the Isotopes pitching coach, Craig Bjornson, is walking out to the mound for a visit. 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One out. Trevor Hover the batter. 1-0 Round Rock. Just underway. Top of the first. Castellanos first pitch. Take in. There's a cold strike. Spun a curveball in there. It 81 miles an hour. Third baseman Machine close to the bag at third. Shortstop Ritter plays way up the middle near second. And the 0-1 pitch is high. Throw to third. Here's the tag. Call is out at third base. Machine applies the tag. Zavala took too big of a lead. And Bryant Betancourt picks up his pitcher with an outstanding throw to third. Well, a couple of days ago, Betancourt threw out two would-be base stealers and also picked off a runner at first. Now he picks off a runner at third. It was a close play. Tag was right on the number as the hand tried to get to the bag. And now the 0-1 is very high. Excuse me, the count is 2-1. Ball one came on the pickoff, so now the 2-1 pitch from Castellano is taken for a called strike to make it 2-2. Well, if Castellano can get out of this inning with only one run, I feel like that would be a victory. Two walks, a hit by pitch, a double steal. His catcher just helped him out, trying to end the inning right here. The right-hander's 2-2 pitch en route. It's dribbled foul toward the third base dugout. Next pitch will be the 29th pitch of the inning for Castellano. Right at second, Espinal at first. And now the 2-2 pitch, low and inside, blocked by Betancourt. He thought about a throw to first base, but Condon was playing behind the bag. So another full count. Two straight hitters. Three of the last four have gone to a full count. Runners will get a head start. Runners are off. Here comes the pitch. It's high. Ball four. So there's the third walk, plus the hit by pitch. And the pickoff saved a run. And the bases are reloaded, and Diego Castillo will be the batter. Well, this is where it starts to get really uncomfortable. He's already thrown 30 pitches. You're looking at 14 innings today with a doubleheader. And your starting pitcher is in jeopardy of not getting out of the first inning. Diego Castillo, the batter, righty on righty. First pitch, very high, ball one. Action starting in the Isotopes bullpen. One pitch will get him out of the inning, but he's got to throw a quality strike somewhere. The 1-0 pitch. There's a strike. Looked like Castillo was going to take all the way. Blake Adams loosening up in the Isotopes bullpen. The 1-1 pitch. Fastball called strike on the near the outer third. And now it's 1-2. A big breath, but a calming breath. An easy big breath from Castellano. Has the sign. Comes set. His 1-2 pitch is fouled straight back to the screen. Castillo stays alive. Bright at third, Espinal at second, Harver at first. They take their leads. 1-2 pitch is a bouncing ball to the right side. Condon's got it. The first baseman will take it himself to the bag, and the side is retired. That could have been a disaster. Round Rock settles for one run, just one hit. No errors, three left on base. After a half inning, Round Rock 1, Albuquerque coming to bat on the Isotopes Multimedia Network.
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4: Round Rock gets the jump with a run in the top of the first inning. They left the bases loaded. Now the Albuquerque Isotopes will get their first swings tonight against rehabbing major leaguer Jordan Montgomery. He was a huge part of the Texas Rangers winning the 2023 World Series. This is his second stint in the Rangers organization. He has been recovering from Tommy John elbow surgery. Adiel Amador to lead it off. Switch hitter from the right side. And first pitch is a called strike. Montgomery is 33 years old, listed at 6'6", 228 pounds. He's from Sumter, South Carolina. This is his seventh rehab start, his fifth with Round Rock. out of the stretch at all times. A very long pause. The 0-1 pitch is high and outside. And that evens the count at 1-1. Montgomery faced the Isotopes back on July 2nd in Round Rock. Went two innings, allowed two runs, then went three innings, then went four innings. Was expected to go five, maybe six, but in his last start against Las Vegas, he got knocked out in the third inning. Six runs all earned. The 1-1 is a comebacker nicely fielded by Montgomery. Runs halfway to first base, an underhand flip for the out. Amador hit it hard, but good reflexes by the left-hander. So leadoff hitter retired, and that'll bring Brenton Doyle to the plate. Well, we have three rehabbing major leaguers in this game. For the Isotopes, Brenton Doyle at the plate. For Round Rock, Jordan Montgomery on the mound and Cody Freeman at second base. Doyle, a right-handed batter. Fairly wide stance. And first pitch. Taken low, down and in, ball one. Doyle has not played for the Rockies since May 19th. Suffered an oblique injury. Came to Albuquerque to rehab starting on June 23rd. Injured his groin while rehabbing the oblique. Here's the next pitch. It's a bouncing ball on the left side. That's a base hit. Had some top spin. Got it past the third baseman, Taylor. And so Doyle is aboard with a one-out single. Now, in Doyle's first rehab game back on June 23rd, he immediately stole second base, and that's probably where the groin injury occurred. I chatted briefly with Brenton today, and I said, look, I know you only know one way to play, and that is all out, but are you going to maybe take it easy? And he said, yeah, I don't know if I'm going to be stealing any bases today. He said that he would like to at some point, but whether or not he goes right now, I hope he does not. That's just me personally. Here is Sterling Thompson at the plate. And first pitch is a wave and a miss on a breaking ball, strike one. Doyle was 2-for-4 as the designated hitter in Thursday's game. Didn't really have to get tested with any sprinting around the bases. He's in center field today. Thompson waiting. And the 0-1 pitch is in the dirt, blocked by the catcher, Johnson. And that evens the count. That's a 1-0 Round Rock lead. We're in the bottom of the first. Game one of this doubleheader. Doyle with a Rockies helmet. Isotopes in their Duke City uniforms. Cautious small lead for Doyle at first base. That's what we want. We don't want him running too soon. The 1-1 is grounded foul. Eventually, we want to make sure that groin is tested so that he does all the things that makes him special, and he's absolutely a five-tool guy. But maybe ease into those stolen bases. The last game that he played prior to this week was at Round Rock, where he had an infield single, busting it from home plate down to first, which definitely did not help the groin at all. After that, he was sent to Denver. The 1-2 is fouled off and on the hands of Thompson down the line into the netting. And so the count is 1-2 on Sterling Thompson. Thompson enters play batting 310 with a very healthy 451 on base percentage. The 1-2 pitch. Did he go around enough? Yes, he did. On a pitch near the inside corner. Couldn't stop himself from committing. And so Thompson strikes out, second out of the inning. And the batter will be Charlie Condon. Well, for Charlie Condon, he has hit safely in six consecutive games. However, he does not have an extra base hit in his last 11 games. First pitch is a breaking ball. Spins in there for a called strike. Montgomery went to a slide step that time. Condon still has a lot of extra base hits overall. 16 doubles, 6 triples, 20 home runs, a .566 slugging. And the 0-1 from Montgomery is on the way. And that's a ground ball up the middle and into center field. Hit the side of the mound, left of second base. Doyle takes a wide turn at second, then puts on the brakes and stays there. So two singles in the inning for the Isotopes. And that's going to bring Zach Veen to the plate. So the two rehabbing major leaguers, Cody Freeman, Brenton Doyle, able to smile and laugh over there at second base. Not to mention, I'm sure Doyle probably knows Cody because his older brother, Tyler, is his teammate with the Rockies. All right, so here's Veen, lefty on lefty. The infield will play him to pull, outfield deep. And the first pitch, taken a little outside, maybe low, ball one. Veen's the designated hitter today, hitting 312. 16 homers, 63 driven in his 86 games played. Now the 1-0 on the way. That missed low. That time he did not go to the slide step. Montgomery went slide step first pitch, high leg kick second. On Veen. Shortstop Rodriguez plays behind Doyle up the middle. Now the pitch. Take in a called strike near the outside corner to make it 2-1. And Veen's going to use his timeout. Veen is all over the PCL leaderboard. First in doubles, extra base hits, and total bases. Second in slugging, third in hits. Fifth in home runs. 2-1 pitch is fouled back off the top of the netting. Goes into the stands, and the count is 2-2. That's 1-0 Round Rock. Albuquerque is threatening. 2 on, 2 out here, bottom of the first inning. Game one of this doubleheader. Montgomery has the sign. Runners take their leads. And here's the pitch. A swing and a miss. Got him with a fastball tailing in, and the side is retired. No runs, two hits, no errors, and two left on base. After one inning, Round Rock 1, Albuquerque nothing on the Isotopes Multimedia Network.
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4: 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Long first inning for Iverson Castellano, able to escape it. First pitcher in the second, a fastball for a called strike to Cooper Johnson. It was a 35-pitch first inning for Castellano. Walked three, hit one. Stranded three on base. Next pitch is a called strike to the catcher, Johnson, and it's nothing in two. And Johnson will use his timeout. He's 1-for-8 in the series. Started Tuesday and Wednesday. And from the stretch, 0-2 is low and outside. That'll make it 1-2. Castellano is 25 years old. He's from Venezuela. Listed at 6'3", 214. His pitch is a check swing. He went around quite a bit. And so Johnson strikes out. Couldn't stop himself from going after that pitch up and in. Second strikeout of the game for Castellano. And now here's the shortstop, Kiebert Rodriguez. Righty on righty. Big open stance, very upright is Kiebert. Swings the first pitch and grounds it foul toward the third base dugout. Rodriguez this year, now it's not a huge sample size, but he's hitting .280 against the Isotopes and .171 against everyone else. Seven hits, 25 at-bats against the Topes, .280 and .171 against all others. Duck says that pitch was very high. That slider didn't move much. And the county is 1-1. Rodriguez had a walk-off home run to stun the Isotopes in Round Rock about 3.5 weeks ago. 1-1 is the chopper to the left side. Waiting back on it is Ritter. Long throw from the grass is right on the target to get him. Well, Ryan Ritter had no chance. He had to back up. The second bounce was a high one. He got rid of it quickly and accurately to first base for the out. One shortstop retiring the other. Two outs, nobody on. Top of the order for Round Rock. Here's John Taylor. He began the game by drawing a four-pitch walk. Came around to score the only run of the game. Takes the first one for a called strike. Taylor had four different RBI singles in Thursday's game. And the pitch is low and inside. For the series, Taylor is 9 for 13, and he's been on base 11 of his 15 plate appearances. And now the 1-1 to Taylor is taken for balls. Similar location as the previous pitch, low and inside. Taylor measures the bat to the outside part of the plate, whips it around a couple of times. And now the 2-1 is a chopper foul. Pulls it down the first baseline. Evens the count at 2-2. So Castellano nearly got knocked out in the first inning. Isotopes had a reliever warming up, trying to settle in. Opportunity for a 1-2-3 inning here in the second. Right-hander's 2-2 pitch. Is a swing and a foul tip of the plate in and out of the glove of Betancourt. And actually, that might have gotten a piece of Betancourt the way the umpire is just going to take a few extra moments. Maybe just jam the hand of Betancourt, perhaps. Now the 2-2 is a swing and a foul tip into the glove of Betancourt, and the side is retired. Three up and three down with two punch-outs for Castellano. Middle of the second inning, Round Rock 1, Albuquerque nothing on the Isotopes Multimedia Network.
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4: It's a 1-0 lead for Round Rock over Albuquerque. Bottom of the second inning. This is game one of the doubleheader. It's game four of the six-game series. We were rained out yesterday. Jordan Montgomery, playoff hero for the Rangers in 2023 on a rehab assignment. Stranded a couple of runners in the first inning, gave up a couple of singles. Lefty on lefty against VML Machine as we start the bottom of the second. And the first pitch is bunted foul into the netting behind home. Well, the Rangers acquired Jordan Montgomery for the first time, July 30th, 2023, a deal with the Cardinals. And maybe that didn't get the most people talking at the trading deadline, but it became an enormous acquisition for the Rangers. 0-1 pitch, and Machine grounds it foul, a chopper down the first baseline that time. And the count is 0-2. Down the stretch that year, 11 starts, a 2.79 ERA for Montgomery. And then in the postseason, he won three games for the Rangers. Longer set. And now the 0-2 pitch. And Machine swings. It hits it high in the air down the left field line. Sprinting over is Zavala into the corner out of our view. It's a fair ball. Fair ball, says the umpire. Now an automatic double, a ground rule double for VML Machine. And a big grin on Machine's face. He took a pitch that was extremely up in the zone, like not even close to the strike zone. But he was able to get on top of it enough. And just enough of a slice that it got away from the reach of Zavala. And then it bounced over the fence. So a ground rule double. And now the batter will be Ryan Ritter. Machine takes his lead. Ritter, right-handed batter. First pitch, he takes low for ball one. In that 2023 postseason, Montgomery won game one of the wild card at Tampa Bay, game one of the American League Championship Series at Houston, and also game seven of that same championship series at Houston. Here's the 1-0 pitch. And that is grounded foul to the third base dugout. Evens the count at 1-1. Overall that year, seven postseason appearances, five as a starter for Montgomery. And the 1-1 pitch is popped up foul to the first base side and out of play. Let me correct myself. That was six appearances in that postseason, five as a starter. Also started once in the World Series against the Astros, allowed four runs in six innings. And then since the World Series, then things got awkward for Jordan Montgomery. Long set at the letters. 1-2 pitch is taken low. After that 2023 season, expecting to cash in on a huge payday. And did not end up signing as early as he would have liked. Finally signed with the Diamondbacks, fired his agent. Thought that his agent messed up the process. Was highly ineffective with the Diamondbacks. Their owner publicly criticized him. 2-2 hit in the air, center field. Back goes Espinal. He's now on the warning track, and he makes the catch halfway on the track. Machine tags. He'll get to third base and stop there. So Ritter gave it a ride straightaway center, actually more like about 15 feet to the right of straightaway center. Hit it 395 feet, but it was run down by Espinal. And now Connor Capel will bat next. Last year, Montgomery was out the whole season. Tommy John elbow surgery. Re-signed with the Rangers. Back with an organization that his best memories in baseball, I would think, after all, he won the World Series with them. First pitch to Capel is outside for a ball. And again for Montgomery, this is his seventh rehab start, his fifth with Round Rock. And once you've had that many rehab appearances, every one of them could be the last one. 1-0 pitch, Capel, a wave and a miss. Good curveball there, fooled him, it's 1-1. Originally, Montgomery drafted fourth round back in 2014 by the Yankees out of the University of South Carolina. Traded by the Yankees to the Cardinals, so he's been traded twice. Now the pitch, taken low. Good take that time by Capel, lays off that slider low and away. Count is 2-1. It's a 1-0 Round Rock lead. We're in the bottom of the second inning. The Express have the infield in. Montgomery sets. 2-1 pitch. Way outside and low. And now the count is 3-1 for Capel. On deck is Bryant Betancourt. Sun is behind the clouds. No shadows for the hitters. Left-hander is set. Machine takes his lead. And 3-1 pitch. Capel takes up and in. Ball four. So that puts runners at first and third. One out. And the catcher, Cooper Johnson, out to the mound for a visit. Isotopes Baseball brought to you in part by the Albuquerque Journal. For over 100 years, the Journal has been your most trusted news source. 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Round Rock a 1-0 lead, but Albuquerque threatening. Lefty-on-lefty matchup. First pitch to Betancourt. Take in low, ball one. Isotopes put two on in the first inning, although it came with two outs. Here in the second, first and third with one out. Corner infielders in, middle infielders back. 1-0 pitch. Bouncing ball to second. Could be two. Backing up to field is Freeman. Goes to second. That's one. On to first is just in time. A double play. 4-6-3. That ends the inning. No runs, one hit, no errors, one left. Two innings complete. Round Rock 1, Albuquerque nothing on the Isotopes Multimedia Network.
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the neck injury, surgery June 29th, herniated disc in his neck. He's played 7 rehab games in the Arizona Complex League, 3 at AA Frisco. This is his 11th with Round Rock. Swings and fouls that one off. And the county is 0-2. Last year, Freeman batted 336. He won the overall minor league batting title. He was a PCL postseason All-Star. Still getting himself established in the major leagues. And these two injuries didn't help. 0-2 way outside and low. 1-2 on Freeman. Aaron Zavala on deck, then Jonah Bride. One-two pitch, taking low and outside. Freeman a tough out. Guy who's not going to strike out a lot, knows the strike zone well. He's back in the count now at 2-2. Castellanos' pitch is a dribbler foul behind home. Count holds at 2-2. Time now for Ultra Moments in Isotopes History. It's presented by Michelob Ultra. That's a superior light beer. It's brewed for those who understand that it's only worth it if you enjoy it. Michelob Ultra, play you for an Ultra. The 2-2 from Castellano on the way. A swing and a foul straight back. So Freeman was down 0-2, took two balls, fouled back 2 in a row. Well, on this day in 2024, the Isotopes also played Round Rock. Sean Bouchard, Eloise Montero connected on back-to-back home runs. Isotopes won it 6-4. We were right here in Albuquerque on this day in 2024. The third 2-2 pitch is very high. Freeman ducking to get out of the way. And the count is full. Leadoff hitter, top of the third, from 0-2 to 3-2, the payoff is hit high in the air down the left field line. Might have been out in front of it. Thompson's giving it a look. It is hooking, and it's a foul ball. Foul ball. Off the bat, it sounded dangerous. Probably not the location Castellano wanted. It wasn't right down the middle, but pretty close. Thompson still getting back to his spot in left field as the 3-2 from Castellano is delivered, and it's a jam shot left center. A lot of real estate out there, and it drops for a base hit. And so Freeman's able to poke one into left center on the ninth pitch of the at-bat. Well, those are the at-bats that the collateral damage can be evident either later in the inning or later in the game. Castellano threw 35 pitches in the first inning, 13 in the second. Has to throw 9 just to the first batter in the third. He could really use a double play grounder. Aaron Zavala at the plate. First pitch, a wave and a miss. Excellent curveball, strike one. On this day in 2021, we were in El Paso and Taylor Motter was on the ultimate heater. He homered for the 9th time in a 9-game stretch. The 0-1 is low. Isotopes won that one 9-8. Taylor had a 3-homer game as part of that stretch of 9 homers in 9 games. Now the 1-1 is low and inside, ball 2. Freeman takes his lead at first base very cautiously, then extended it a little bit more. 2-1 delivered. Fouled straight back. Good cut by Zavala. Just missed it. And the count is 2-2. Overcast skies here in Albuquerque. 1-0 Round Rock lead. Third inning. Game one of this doubleheader. Now the 2-2. The clock down to 2. He delivers the pitch outside, and yet another full count. Five of the 12 batters have gone to a full count.

0: Zavala using his timeout, making sure the elbow protection is secure on his right arm. Now he's ready. Three-two payoff. Very high. Tried to throw a curveball. Didn't come out of the hand right. He was immediately looking at his right hand. So that is the fourth walk issued by Castellano already tonight. Two on, nobody out. And Jonah Bride will be the batter. Bride, an RBI single. Bride in the game's only run in the first. Takes very high, ball one. Freeman takes his lead. Almador near the bag. The pitch home is taken for a ball, and Betancourt immediately heading out to the mound for a conversation with his pitcher. Isotopes Baseball is brought to you in part by the New Mexico Public Regulation Commission. They remind everyone to call 811 before you dig, at least two full business days. Regardless if your business is small or big, it's simple, it's free, and most importantly, it is required by law. Got to do it. Call 811, two full business days before you dig. Isotopes have already used two of their five allowed mound visits. And the 2-0 pitch. There's a strike. Fastball 95 miles an hour. He's got plenty of velocity on his fastball, and he's had some really good locations with it. Two one now. Taking a little bit low. Betancourt tried to frame it. Nice frame job, but it's low, and the count is 3-1. Dangerous count here against Jonah Bride, who's got 9 homers, 49 RBIs in 85 games. The pitch. Chopper to third. It's a foul ball. Gloved by machine, foul behind the bag at third. And yes, we have another full count. All three batters this inning. Freeman at second, Zavala at first. And the payoff. Take in low, ball four. Back-to-back walks. Five total now issued by Castellano. Tried the fastball 3-2 and missed low with it. And now it's Santiago Espinal. Righty on righty. Middle infielder's looking to turn two. The first pitch. Check swing, called strike anyways near the outside corner. Castellano comes set. Deep breath. 0-1. A swing and a miss. And now it's 0-2. Feels like Round Rock should be up 4-0. It's 1-0. They have the bases loaded, nobody out. Isotopes will definitely trade a double play for a run here. Castellano looking for a strikeout. 0-2 pitch. Bounced way in front of the plate. It ends up rolling up the third base line, and the runners do not advance. Betancourt didn't know where it was. He was looking behind him. It was in front of him and up the third base line. He got his body on it just enough to block it. Man, that one landed. The home plate umpire is smoothing out an area in front of home plate. That's a good 4 or 5 feet in front of home plate where that ball landed. So now it's 1-2. Castellano trying to pitch his way out of this predicament. Here's the pitch. Way outside. Betancourt diving to his right, halfway into the left-handed batter's box. And now it's 2-2. Craig Bjornsson on the walkie-talkie. He just conferred with manager Pedro Lopez. I think the Isotopes bullpen's going to get going here again any moment. The 2-2 pitch is popped up to shallow center. Ryan Ritter, the shortstop. Infield fly rule has been called. Ritter makes the catch. Batter is automatically out. Runners advance at their own risk. So even though the ball was a little bit onto the outfield grass, still the infield fly rule in effect. So there's the first out of the inning. Runners have to stay put. Freeman at third. And the batter will be Trevor Hover. Well, Castellanos now at 73 pitches. So even if he can somehow get out of this inning, he is nearing the end of his performance. Hover's a lefty, walked his first time up. Pitch. On the ground, just foul down the first baseline. That was dangerous off the bat. It was only fouled by a couple of feet. And it's right-hander Blake Adams once again warming up in the Isotopes bullpen. He was up in the first inning. He starts throwing on the mound again. Infield plays the lefty to pull, except for Machine. He's close to the bag at third. 0-1 pitch. A wave and a miss, fooled by an excellent curve. He's had trouble spinning that curveball throughout today's game, but that was a really good one. And again, right-hander Blake Adams loosening up. He was ready to go, it looked like, in the first inning. And he's just about ready to go right now if needed. 0-2 pitch, Castellano. And it's a liner. That is just fair over the jump of the first baseman, Conan. That's going to score at least two. Freeman and Zavala score. Capo gets it back in. It's a two-run double for Trevor Hover. It's a 3-0 Round Rock lead. Well, you walk that many guys, it's just a matter of time before it comes back to haunt you. And Hover able to go down and get a curveball that was just below the strike zone. Kept it fair into the corner. And Castellano will get at least one more batter. Diego Castillo's at the plate. Infield's coming in. First pitch. Taken outside, ball one. This inning has gone single, walk, walk. Infield pop-up, two-run double. And again, the first batter of the inning saw nine pitches Cody Freeman did before he singled. 1-0 pitch is taken, called strike. Makes it 1-1. We are closing in on the one-hour mark of this game. Just in the top of the third, with only one out. Here's the pitch. Fouled off behind home into one of the vacant suites, and the count is 1-2. Castellano's gotten ahead 1-2 or 0-2 to three straight hitters. Can he put away Castillo? The pitch is a ground ball to short. Fielded by Ritter. Comes home. Caught by Betancourt. Betancourt's got the runner tied up. And throw to Machine, who applies the tag. Textbook job there by Betancourt and Machine. They meet in the middle and get Bride out in the rundown. That'll go 6-2-5. So the infield in strategy works. Bride went on contact. Even the ball was hit right at the shortstop. And looking back, he realized that, yeah, he's going to be out. Machine applying the tag. And that is the end of the ball game for pitcher Iverson Castellano. We got a break in the action for this pitching change. We're in the third inning. It's Round Rock 3, Albuquerque nothing, and this is the Isotopes Multimedia Network.
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0: New pitcher is right-hander Blake Adams. He inherits runners at first and second with two outs. His team, the Albuquerque Isotopes, trailing 3-0. This is a City of Las Vegas, New Mexico pitching change. Round Rock scored one in the first, two in the third. And Adams trying to strand these two runners on and keep this game close. It's game one of a doubleheader. Remember, seven innings in doubleheader games. And so it gets late into a ballgame quickly. Cooper Johnson, the batter, righty on righty. And first pitch is fouled straight back to the screen for strike one. At second base is Trevor Hover. His two-run double brought in the runs in this inning. Johnson batting eighth for Round Rock. 0-1 pitch. A wave and a miss. Cutter down and away, and the count is quickly nothing in two. Well, for Castellano, he threw 81 pitches. 16 batters over 2 2/3 innings. Adams ready. The pitch is in the dirt, blocked by Betancourt, sliding to his right. Count is ball and two strikes. Adams checking the runner at second. Then the pitch home is fouled back to the top of the netting. Bounces back between the lines. It's still a ball and two strikes. Adams is from Springdale, Arkansas, 25-year-old right-hander. 13th round pick by the Rockies back in 2022. And the 1-2 pitch is in the dirt. Bounced in front of the plate. Good backhand by Betancourt. Keeps the runners at their current bases. 2-2 now the count. And the pitch. That's low. Ball three. From 0-2 to 3-2, Johnson has been disciplined, laying off curves and cutters and sweepers that didn't find the strike zone. Runners will get a head start, first and second. Payoff pitch is fouled back. Heading to the roof. We'll do it again. We were rained out yesterday. Isotopes wear the Duke City 505 uniforms on Friday, so wearing those today for game one of the doubleheader. Green Chili Cheeseburgers uniforms will be worn for the nightcap. Runners go, 3-2 outside, ball four. So Adams had him down 0-2 and loses him. That is now six walks and a hit by pitch that Round Rock has received. They stranded three on base in the first inning. And Adams is hoping to strand three more here in the third inning. It's still only 3-0 Round Rock. Kiba Rodriguez trying to break it open. He's in the right-handed batter's box. First pitch takes it mostly down the middle. Strike one. Next pitch is a soft liner that is caught by Ritter. He threw to second just in case, but he caught it right at his shoe tops, and the side is retired. Two runs for Round Rock. They did it on two hits, no errors, three left on base. Middle of the third, and it's Round Rock 3 and Albuquerque nothing on the Isotopes Multimedia Network.
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0: Bottom of the third inning will get underway momentarily. 3-0 the score. Round Rock is leading Albuquerque. The Express with one in the first, two in the third. They could have had a whole lot more. And the top of the first inning lasted 17 minutes. The top of the third lasted 23 minutes. Adiel Amador will lead it off for the Isotopes here against Jordan Montgomery. First pitch is high, ball one. Montgomery himself has put four base runners on. Three hits, a walk, got a double play grounder to get out of the second inning. And he's had a lot of time just sitting around waiting in the dugout between innings. 1-0 is a called strike. Owner batting leadoff as usual. Montgomery at 32 pitches when the inning began. Looks down, ensures that he's where he wants to be. Third base side of the rubber, hands together at the letters. And his 1-1 pitch. Amador grounds it foul behind home. Makes it a ball and two strikes. This is the 100th game of the season for the Isotopes. If they rally from this 3-0 deficit, they will be exactly 50-50 overall. The 1-2 pitch is taken in the dirt for ball two. Isotopes were above 500 most of the first half of the season. Second half record is 10-14 when they have dropped below 500 overall. Amador hit it hard, but a comebacker fielded by Montgomery in the first inning. And now the 2-2 pitch is popped up. He was out in front of it. Shallow left. Three different Round Rock players going after it. It's the shortstop Rodriguez in foul territory who makes the catch. Well down the line. Roughly halfway between third base and the foul pole. So Montgomery retires the leadoff batter, and now he'll face Brent and Doyle. Doyle single to left in his first at bat. He's 10 for 27 combined on his rehab assignment. This is round two, second game as he restarts the rehab assignment. And the first pitch, taken low and inside for a ball. Doyle was hitting 207 for the Rockies when he was injured the first time with the oblique. That was in 43 games. Gold Glove winner in 2023 and 2024 with the Rockies. 1-0 is a wave and a miss, fooled by a changeup. Doyle, when he was on his way up through the minor leagues, wasn't in Albuquerque very long. A couple of weeks at the end of 2022, and then a few more weeks at the start of 2023. The 1-1 pitch, taken low. It's two balls and one strike. Doyle was a fourth-round pick in 2019. Pitch, a wave and a miss. Out in front of that one, it's 2-2. Doyle went to a small school, Shepherd University in West Virginia. Found out talking to hitting coach Matt Snyder that they've known each other since Doyle was 8 years old. Matt's father runs a baseball academy, and Doyle started going there when he was about 8 years old. Doyle lived very close to that academy. 2-2 is low. And so it's been really fun for Matt Snyder, the Isotopes hitting coach, to be able to work with Doyle again. Yeah, he's known a very long time. 3-2, payoff. Take in low, ball four. Good at bat there from Doyle. Those are the kind of at bats you want to have on a rehab assignment. Hits and home runs are really nice, but being able to just see changeups and sinkers and being able to hit them up, pitch recognition. So Doyle's at first base, one out. Sterling Thompson, the batter. It's 3-0 Round Rock. And first pitch is on the ground, foul down the first baseline, gloved by Diego Castillo. He'll just toss it into his dugout. Strike one. Thompson struck out on a check swing in the first inning. That's the only strikeout of the game for Montgomery. The lefty sets, 0-1 pitch. It's fouled off to the left side. That one's into the second level and bounces down to the first row of the second level. Nothing in 2 on Thompson. Montgomery has the sign, briefly looked at Doyle, locks in on the catcher's mitt. The pitch is in the dirt, blocked by Johnson. And the count is 1-2. Pedro Lopez, manager and third base coach, perhaps thinking, all right, got to cover 14 innings today. My starter got knocked out in the third inning. How many different pitchers do I have available today, knowing you got 9 innings tomorrow, 3 games in about 28 hours we're going to play. 1-2 pitch is a swing and a miss. Got him with a slider. Second strikeout for Montgomery, both times getting Thompson. Now it's Charlie Condon. Condon had a hard hit single up the middle in his first at bat. And the first pitch is chopped foul off the front foot for strike one. Actually doing some better math in my head. We're going to play 3 games in about exactly 24 hours. Tomorrow at 1:35. Today we started at 4:32. That's if the weather cooperates. 0-1 pitch is taken high. Evens the count at 1-1. Hunnan wiggles the bat slightly as he waits on the pitch. Montgomery takes his time. Now the 1-1 is a foul ball again off the front foot. Change up a fastball and then a curveball to Charlie, and he fouled off the two off-speed pitches. Doyle heads back to first base. We were talking about it in the first inning. Doyle told me before the game he's not planning on running today. Maybe later in his rehab assignment. He wants to ease his way back in with that groin injury. One-two pitch. Condon takes very high. And the count is 2-2. I was talking to Matt Snyder about Doyle and just the way that he plays all out. Snyder said it's just part of his central nervous system. You know, it's just hit ball, run, see ball, run. The 2-2 pitch is low, ball three. And it's a big part of who Doyle is. And so you want to make sure that you test these things so you feel confident when you go back to the major leagues. That's the whole point of a minor league rehab assignment. He will be running here with the count full and two outs. And the payoff pitch is a liner into center. It's down for a base hit. Doyle takes the turn on his way to third base. He can glide into third and stop there. So Charlie Condon's 2-for-2. And the Isotopes have runners at the corners with two outs. I like that at bat a lot from Condon. Down 1-2, laid off a couple of pitches. This was a sinker away off the end of the bat, able to stroke it into center. Second baseman Freeman jumped, but he had no shot at it. So for the second time today, Veen bats with two on and two out. He struck out in the first inning, trying to get the Isotopes on the board. They're trailing 3-0 here in the third. Montgomery sets. And the first pitch. A wave and a miss. Went after a slider down and away. Runners take their leads. And the 0-1 pitch. Is hit high in the air to right field, but playable. Trevor Hover went back, camps underneath it, makes the catch, and the side is retired. No runs, one hit, no errors, and two left on base. We have completed three innings. It's Round Rock 3, Albuquerque nothing here on the Isotopes Multimedia Network.
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0: We are on to the fourth inning of this seven-inning contest, game one of this doubleheader. 3-0, the score. Round Rock is leading Albuquerque. We start to get to the part of the day where maybe some fans didn't realize that it was a doubleheader, and they're arriving thinking the game's going to start in about 40 minutes, and then they walk up and they realize there's already baseball going on, and they're very confused. John Taylor's the batter, and the first pitch to the lefty is low ball one. In case you're just joining us, Iverson Castellanos started, had trouble throwing strikes, departed with two outs in the third inning. Blake Adams took over. Blake's 1-0 pitch is a swing and a miss to make it 1-1. This is the top of the order for Round Rock. John Taylor, Cody Freeman, Aaron Zavala due up. Taylor walked, stole second, scored in the first inning, struck out to end the second inning. 1-1 pitch. He takes a little low, I believe. Betancourt, a good frame job. County is 2-1. Adams' next pitch is a ground ball right to the second baseman. Amador stays low, throws on to first, and Taylor retired to begin the top of the fourth. Isotopes Baseball brought to you in part by Xfinity. Hey, Isotopes fans, get in the zone with coverage that will not strike out. Xfinity delivers game-winning Wi-Fi that's locked in at one price for 5 years. Xfinity, imagine that. Cody Freeman, the batter. He has struck out and singled. It was on the ninth pitch of the at-bat when he singled to start the third. Takes the first pitch of this at-bat, low ball one. Adams from the stretch, glove up against the chest as he gets the sign. And now the 1-0. Just outside, missed. Ball two. Freeman chokes up, rests the bat on his right shoulder. The pitch is a slow ground ball that Adams fields. Nice hustle to get over to that one, going to his left, and underhand flip to first base for the out. Two up and two down as Adams making the play himself. Last year, Adams spent the whole season at AA Hartford, 30 games, 16 starts. A starter in college. He's been basically a long reliever of the last year and a half. Keeps himself in good fielding position after delivering. And now the first one, a called strike to Aaron Zavala. And Zavala's going to use his timeout. Best outing of the season for Adams was probably June 5th at Salt Lake. 5 innings, 3 hits, 1 run, 9 strikeouts. Here's the 0-1. There's a strike near the outside corner. Isotopes are trailing, but Adams trying to get the momentum back in the favor of the Topes. 3-0's the score. Looking for a quick inning here. 0-2. It's low in the dirt. Ball one. Infield plays the lefty to pull. 1-2 pitch. Zavala hits it in the air to left field. Thompson going over. Still going over toward the line. He's there. He makes the catch. And the Express go down in order. 1-2-3. Middle of the fourth inning. Halfway done. Game one of the doubleheader. It's Round Rock 3 and Albuquerque nothing on the Isotopes Multimedia Network.
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0: Radiant. Today we have two very special guests on our program, introducing Lem and Lime.
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4: Round Rock 3 in Albuquerque, nothing. That's the score as we start the bottom of the fourth. Seven-inning contest, game one of this doubleheader, game four of the six-game series. Isotopes have had Jordan Montgomery on the ropes. They have six base runners off him. There's been four hits and two walks. Well, there was a double play grounder, and five have been left on base. VML Machine to lead it off. Lefty on lefty. And first pitch is high inside, ball one. Machine had a ground rule double down the left field line to begin the second inning. That's the Isotopes' only extra base hit. Their other three hits are singles. Here's the 1-0. A swing and a miss. Tried to pull that one, it looked like. Pitch was up and in at the very top inside part of the strike zone. One and one the count. Montgomery fires home. Overhand curve missed high. Makes it two balls and one strike. Isotopes lead this series 2-1. So if they can rally and win this one, they'll guarantee themselves of no worse than a split of this six-game overall series. Next pitch off the end of the bat, popped up, foul territory, sprinting over Taylor. He runs out of room. It's about eight rows into the crowd. And the count is 2-2. Montgomery, 33 years old, drafted back in 2014 by the Yankees. Fourth round pick. It is 2-2, is on the ground to the right side. Freeman down on one knee to field. Gets up, throws on to first. And Machine retired. 4-3 in the scorebook, one away here in the fourth inning. Gonna bring Ryan Ritter to the plate. Tell you what, out of all the guys for the Isotopes, I just feel like anytime Ryan Ritter is on the team, I mean, he just makes the Isotopes go. He flew out to the warning track his first at bat. Right-handed hitter waiting. First pitch is taken outside for a ball. Now, since Ritter's team record 31-game hitting streak came to an end, he's batted just .222. Signs of life lately, 5 for his last 11. Again, hit one on the warning track in his first at-bat today. And the 1-0 pitch is fouled off the front foot to the mound, and the count is 1-1. Especially last year, when Ritter was hot, man, the Isotopes were just a force offensively. Missed a couple of months with an injury from mid-April to mid-June. And trying to get back into the swing of things. Great test against Jordan Montgomery. Extremely accomplished pitcher. Decorated postseason resume 3 years ago. Now the 1-1 pitch to Ritter is popped up high in the air to right field. Coming in is Hover toward the line. Camps under it. He's got it. And two away. 3-0 is the score. Round Rock is leading Albuquerque. And Connor Capel will hit next. Montgomery looking for his first clean inning. Capel walked in the second. And the first pitch. Taken very high. That's ball one. In Infield plays Cable to pull. Outfield straight away. Here's the 1-0 pitch. Cable thought about a bunt, takes way outside for a ball. He dropped down to bunt earlier in the series, got a base hit. Saw where the third baseman Taylor was playing. And the pitch was way outside. Taylor now at the edge of the grass in case Capel does lay one down. 2-0 pitch is low. Well, if nothing else, even just showing the bunt, it's effective. Now it's less reaction time for Taylor at third.